And good evening. It's just a little bit past 8 o'clock on a Tuesday evening. You are listening to Tacoma Radio. That's WOWD. We are located in historic Tacoma Park, Maryland. 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So, welcome all my international listeners. This is Michael Hart, and this is Bayou Boogie. I'm going to be here for a couple of hours playing mostly Louisiana music. I got a kind of eclectic blend this evening for you. Some fun stuff. I got some honky-tonk. I got some train tunes. Anyway. So we're going to be having a little bit of fun tonight. And I'd like to thank you for tuning in, spending a little of your evening with me, a little bit of your Tuesday, a little bit of your week, a little of your month. Tacoma Radio is WOWD. We are celebrating 10 years on the air. And one more time, we were voted Washington, D.C.'s best radio station. And we are small, but we are mighty. And we were up against some pretty big radio stations, and I've always been very proud to be a part of what we do here. We are very committed to what we do, very committed to the community that we serve, and we greatly appreciate all of the support and love that we get from the community. So I'm going to start off with some two steps, and when I was putting together my playlist, I came up with the same tune, but with a different take, a different lean. There are some songs that tend to be very traditional, and the Eunice two-step is one of them. So I'm going to play you a version of the Eunice two-step to start that is more Zydeco-based. And then I'm going to play you a more traditional Cajun version of it. And then I got a couple more two steps beyond it. So maybe move a little bit of the furniture out of the way, whether you're in your kitchen or your living room or your office. Give yourself a little room to dance. I'm going to start off with Earl Washboard Sally. He did this recording. He's a rubboard player. But he gathered all of his friends, the accordion players, guitar players, and he did a recording called Homegrown. And the Eunice two-step is just one of those tunes. And so I'm going to start us off this evening with a nice Zydeco version of the Eunice two-step. That's the wrong one. Here you go. This is the right one.

And that is three really nice two steps to get us started. Actually, I'm sorry, that is four really nice two steps. That last one, that is Steve Riley and the Mamou Playboys doing the High Point two step. And prior to that, Kevin Nockin doing the old Crowley two step, not to be confused with the new one. And then I started off with two different versions of the Eunice two step. The last one was Paul Daigle and Savoir Faire, which was very traditionally Cajun. And just prior to that was Earl Washboard Sally doing the Eunice two-step with a little more of a Zydeco lean to it. So, folks, this is Bayou Boogie, Michael Hart. Thank you for tuning in. I'm going to be here for a little bit more. I'm going to be here till 10 o'clock playing mostly Louisiana music for you. And I'm going to shift gears. I just never really know what my playlist is going to be like from week to week. Sometimes I have a real strong theme. Sometimes things come up that make it easy. Like if a huge hurricane hits Louisiana, it's really easy. It's hurricane songs. Or just if it's really raining, it's rain songs. And, you know, every once in a while I come up with something. Just I get on a roll and I want different things. I've done whole shows about animals and whole shows about food and a bunch of cover tunes. But generally, week to week, I just don't really know until I sit down and start to put it all together. I had a lot of fun this week putting together some different tunes. And there's not much Zydeco this week. I know folks like Zydeco a lot, but I've only got a little this week. I got some in the train section, which is a little later tonight, but I'm going to play a little bit of Zydeco here, and it's maybe a little more on the traditional side. I'm going to start with Preston Frank and his Zydeco family band, and this is a great tune. This is one that I've always liked, and I would consider it a classic. There are lots of versions to it. So anyway, this is a little Preston Frank to get us started. And this is, I went to the dance last night.

and that is Andre Theory playing a very traditional Zydeco waltz. That is the old time waltz. Prior to that, Gino doing a really wonderful cover of the tune What a Wonderful World. There are lots and lots of covers of that tune, but I think Gino does it really, really well. And then we started off a while back there, Preston Frank with his family band doing Went to the Dance Last Night. So a little, what I would consider to be kind of traditional Zydeco, a little slower, a little bit more traditional. Folks, this is Bayou Boogie, Michael Hart. I'm here every Tuesday evening, and do appreciate you tuning in, spending a little time with me. I'm going to shift gears and play a little bit. I'm going to vary a little bit from my Louisiana genre. One of the genres that is gathering a lot of attention these days in the Baltimore, D.C. area is honky tonk. There is a huge community of folks up in Baltimore that are coming out to two-step, to more country and honky-tonk music. And I'm actually doing a weekend out in West Virginia, end of September. And I just was inspired, and I decided I wanted to play a little bit of honky-tonk. So once I started digging in, I figured I didn't have really a theme, but my theme is actually honky-tonk girls. So I got some honky-tonk girls for you here. And I'm going to start you off with the tune that sort of clicked in. I heard this during my travels this week. And it's such a great tune. Farron Young was a really successful, a really important artist in his time. And this tune came up and inspired me to go and find some more honky-tonk, some honky-tonk girl tunes. So this is Farron Young doing a tune called If I Ever Fall in Love with a Honky Tonk Girl. So a little honky tonk for you here.

That is Patsy Cline from Winchester, Virginia. She left us with a great deal of really wonderful tunes, and she was quite something. And that is the Honky Tonk Merry-Go-Round. Certainly a classic voice, and just prior to that, another classic country voice, though singing more honky tonk. That is Loretta Lynn doing "I'm a Honky Tonk Girl," and just prior to that, a new country Americana voice, Sierra Farrell, doing the same tune. So kind of a different take on it, but very much the same. And I started off with Farron Young, the tune that inspired me to put that set together, "If I Ever Fall in Love with a Honky Tonk Girl." So a little honky tonk for you this evening. Folks, it is Bayou Boogie, Michael Hart. I'm coming to you from the Stuart Moore Studio right here in historic Tacoma Park, Maryland. I wanted to remind you that support for Tacoma Radio comes from the Covered Market, a boutique in downtown Tacoma Park, selling ceramics, home goods, jewelry, and more. 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And again, that is at thecoveredmarket.com. So I'm going to shift gears on you here. I had a couple of train tunes come up in my travels, and I decided that it was time to do a train set. I've got actually probably a good 3 or 4 hour show I could do with just train songs. But it's one of those things. It's like love and the weather. You can definitely write a song about a train, and especially if it's country. But I was surprised just how many Zydeco and Cajun train tunes there were. So I'm going to play a couple of those for you, and then I got a classic artist doing a tune that you may recognize. But so this is a little train set for you, and I'm going to start you off with getting on board. That's maybe the biggest part of a train.

And that is Doc Watson. And I love that harmonica train sound that appears on any number of different recordings. But Doc Watson was just a remarkable folk musician, influenced so many people. And I only saw him, I think I only saw him perform one time. And it was back in the 70s. But anyway, so a little bit of little train boogie for you there. And, that is the name of that tune. That is the Freight Train Boogie. And again, that is Doc Watson. Prior to that, Bo Jacques did that Morning Train. Nathan and his Zydeco Cha-Chas did the Zydeco Train. And started off with you. A little bit of Lynn August. And so a little train music for you folks. This is Bayou Boogie, Michael Hart. I got a bit more music, another 50 minutes or so. Definitely want to stay tuned in. Noah, his show Scenes, coming up right at 10 o'clock. He alternates with Mood Music. They are here every other week, and this week it will be Noah's show Scenes, and that comes up right at 10 o'clock. He plays more electronic music. He tends to focus on music from other places and generally spends the second hour of his show focusing more on the D.C. area. But again, that's at 10 o'clock, and that is Scenes. Definitely want to stay tuned in for that. So let's see. This next set, I've actually pulled both of these tunes up without realizing that I had pulled up the other one. Sammy Kershaw is from Louisiana, and he had probably more of a career as a country musician. And these two tunes I have played before, and these kind of have a nice, I would say, West Coast swing feel to them. And so a little bit, I'm going to play these for you. And again, this is Sammy Kershaw, and this first one is a tune called Roman Love. And this one is one of the tunes that came up during my travels the last week or so. And again, this is a little Sammy Kershaw for you, a tune called Roman Love.

And that is Sammy Kershaw, little slow-paced swing. And that tune is called Louisiana Hot Sauce. And just prior to that, also Sammy Kershaw, tune called Roman Love. Folks, this is Bayou Boogie, Michael Hart. Again, thank you for tuning in. I got just a couple more sets left. I got a long last set, but I'm going to shift gears over to a little bit of Cajun, and these tunes maybe lean a little bit more towards the bluesy side, and I had a conversation with Megan, who's part of the band T-Mond. She's a DJ down in Louisiana, and I was telling her how sometimes it was difficult for me to define what a particular tune was, especially when it came to Cajun. Is it, you know, is it swing or is it blues? Traditional two-step. You know, I asked her about the term old school, which tends to be more about Zydeco than Cajun. And my sense was that, you know, the older styles of Cajun were considered to be more traditional. And she agreed that sometimes it was complicated because there's so many different variations. And I think there's more in Cajun than there is in Zydeco. But anyway, so I'm going to get you a little Cajun. But I did want to remind you that support for Tacoma Radio comes from the 930 Club, presenting their 50th anniversary of Go-Go Celebration, featuring Big Tony and Trouble Funk. And that is on September 3rd. And for more information and tickets, visit 930.com. And again, that is 930.com. And that is spelled out. So, again, this is a little Cajun and, you know, maybe a little on the slower side, maybe on the more bluesy side. So this first one, this is another Steve Riley tune. And it is it translates out to the life of an old bachelor. So a little Steve Riley to get this Cajun set started.

Gin Tunes. Folks, this is Bayou Boogie, Michael Hart. I'm just about out of time. I got one relatively long set for you. Again, thank you for spending some time with me. Wanted to shout out to Harry and Beth, listening on such a regular basis, and my good buddy Neil. He always checks in early just to let me know that he's out there somewhere. So appreciate knowing that you're out there, and all your support of the show and the station. Folks, we are small and we are non-commercial, so we do depend on the generosity and the support of our listeners. And for those of you who support us and have been for many years, again, we are in our 10th year. It is a little overwhelming when I realize that I've been doing this for 10 years. And I guess time just flies when you're having fun. So a big thank you to all of you who support us, not just this show, but the station as a whole. So if you listen on a regular basis, you know that my last set, I usually slow things down. I like waltzes. I like tunes that sometimes don't fit into that Louisiana genre. And it's something that I've developed over time. I look back and see what I was doing years and years ago. I've got playlists. I've probably done around 500 shows at this point, which is a little sobering when I think about it. And when I go back and look at some of my older shows, I had a kind of a different style. And I've sort of settled into this style of just quieter music and waltzes and things like that towards the end. And I'm going to start this set off with somebody that I didn't appreciate much when I was younger, but as I've gotten older, I definitely appreciate his music and his style. And he's still out there. He is he's one of those people that he is still out there making music and performing. I guess he's the Mick Jagger of country music, I suppose. Anyway. This is a great tune, and I like the sentiment of it, and I actually have another one by him later, at the very end. So I'm going to start you off with a little Willie Nelson, and this is a tune that I have always loved, and I love the way he does it. This is Stardust.

Ah, that is Willie Nelson, and that is a really wonderful rendition of that tune. And that's going to do it for me tonight. That is the last tune that I've got. And again, I want to thank you for tuning in, spending a little time with me. I will be back next week. I'm here every Tuesday between 8 and 10. And I need to start making way. Definitely want to stay tuned in. Noah will be up in just a couple of minutes. His show Scenes coming up at right at 10 o'clock. And until I see you somewhere down the road, maybe out and about, I'm going to leave you as I always do. I'm going to grab my things and make my way to the door, but not before I wish you a happy trails.

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I'm Noah Caldwell. This is Scenes. Thank you so much for being with us on Tuesday night. Our first hour is going to be super dancey, and then we're going to really turn a corner and do an hour of new ambient music between 11 and midnight. But first, let's kick it off with Do You Wrong by Desmond.

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Christ, man. It shouldn't have come out. It should have come out someone else, man. It's just

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I'm Noah Caldwell. That was Sweatbox by Harry Wills and Mikey Sebastian. That's off a new EP, and we will have another track from them coming up in a little bit. Before that, it was Young and Stupid by King Julian. Before that, two tracks by Jorg Kuning. The first was called Synthetic Squashies, and then the next was Ainsleyans. And to kick off that segment was Do You Wrong by Desmond. We are just listening to a bunch of new dance tracks for the next, I don't know, 40 minutes or so. Then we're going to turn a corner and listen to a bunch of new ambient music. But for now, let's stay a little more upbeat. This next one is called Do It Like Me by Nanemo.

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I'm Noah Caldwell, and this is Scenes. What we were just listening to was Energy by Trey Reynolds. Before that, Party Jumpin' by Mason Collective. And to start off that segment, we had Do It Like Me by Nanaimo. We'll get back to the music in just a second, but first, a quick message from one of our underwriters. 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All right, back into the music. Next up, Why Do We Jack by Nathan Barrato and MC Flips.

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Why do we jack? Why do we jack? To bring it back. Facts, why do we jack? Why do we jack? 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

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I'm Noah Caldwell, and this is Scenes. Thanks for being with us tonight. We were just listening to All Night Dance. That's a new one by a Japanese producer named Tsubame. Before that, it was Lay Back by Harry Wills and Mikey Sebastian. To kick us off there, at the beginning of that segment was Why Do We Jack by Nathan Barrado and MC Flips. We are going to go straight back into the music with another one by Tsubame from that same EP that just came out. This is called For the Night.

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I'm Noah Caldwell. Thanks for hanging out with us on a Tuesday night. We were just listening to Just a Feeling by Jungle Bobby. Before that, it was Run by Cutback. Before that, Memoria by Anna Mai. And to start off that segment, it was For the Night by Tsubame. Next, we're going to switch gears a little bit. We're going to do an hour of ambient music. First, a couple of tracks from a reissue. This was a 1987 album by Masahiro Sugaya. This is the first time it's being put out on vinyl. We're going to start off with Water One.

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I'm Noah Caldwell. This is Scenes. We are just kicking off about an hour worth of ambient music. We were just listening to two tracks from Masahiro Sugaya. First, we heard Water One, and then Futures Green is what we were just listening to. Now we're going to turn to a new ambient album by Swamp Donkey, and this is called A Landmine Orphaned Slipped Through It Like Sand.

0: It's like being in the middle of a blizzard without a jacket. It's blowing, going down a snow slope with a beach wrapped around you. A wet beach, man. That's just a real good explanation for it.
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I'm Noah Caldwell. We're in the middle of an hour of ambient music. What we were just listening to were a couple of tracks from Floating Vestibule. First, it was Artifact 4, and then Artifact 2. Then before that, to start off the segment, it was two tracks from Swamp Donkey, as always, with amazing track titles. First, it was A Landmine Orphaned Slipped Through It Like Sand. And then after that, it was Confusion Is Where Inspiration Comes From. Back to the music in just a second, but first, a quick message from one of our underwriters. 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And let's take a look at what's coming up in the morning on WOWD. 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This week's show features artists honoring well-known personalities, including Margaret Glaspie's new song about Martin Luther King Jr., Dion featuring Sam Cooke, First Aid Kit's homage to Emmylou Harris, Elton John's homage to Marilyn Monroe, and new music from Lucy Dacus and Neil Young. And then from 10 a.m. to noon, Borderlines, Lady Murr plays jazz, R&B, and music that crosses boundaries. All right, back to our music. We've got some tracks from Insubstantiality, starting with I Want to See the World with Your Own Eyes.

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I'm Noah Caldwell. This is Scenes. What we were just listening to is De Morin by Zeichlin. Before that, a couple from a new EP by Insubstantiality. The first was called I Want to See the World with Your Own Eyes. The next was called The Door into Autumn. We're going to finish off this hour with a slight left turn. We're going to get a little bit of jazz to close out the night. Just feels right. This is called Endless Spring Vacation. This is by Kaito Nakamura.

0: This is WOWD LP Tacoma Park, 94.3 FM, streaming online at tacomaradio.org. I'm Noah Caldwell. This has been Scenes. We are just finishing off a couple of hours of new tracks. This one that we've been listening to is Endless Spring Vacation by Kaito Nakamura. Thank you so much for hanging out tonight. I'm signing off. This is Noah Caldwell. We'll see you next time.
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The dark and distant drumming, the pounding of the hooves, the silence of everything that moves. 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

dream where I was dying. 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And if I was falling into heaven, heaven must be hotter than the Bible tells.

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1: Well, Chris, I like it with a twist. 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
0: That's a potent cocktail, kind of like Americana music.
1: Right? Imagine sharing an elevator at the Grand Ole Opry with George Jones, Jason Isbell, and Casey Musgraves.
0: Hang out with Ruthie and Chris on WOWD every other Monday from 12 to 2 on Darlin' Companion.
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0: The oak may reach for heaven and never find a star, but in between its arms and branches shelter who we are. And after we agree we'll never be the likes again, an acorn small begins to fall, then rises in refrain. Songs just like a fiddler after he had passed away. I saw a young girl lift the bow and slowly start to play a tune to air those woes and cares.
1: Hops upon a string,
0: they can bend a tender flower, but they'll never

0: I met this guy, and he looked like he might have been a hat check clerk at an ice rink, which in fact, he turned out to be. And I said,
1: "Oh boy, right again."

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It's a sky blue sky. Satellites are out tonight.

Hi, this is John Page, and I present the Rock Continuum every other Monday afternoon from 4 to 6 p.m. We aim to put new music in context of its predecessors and draw inspiration from the underground radio of the 60s and 70s. 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

I got nothing left to burn.

Andy, it's me. 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I wish I talked to you more when you were alive. I thought you were self-assured when you acted shy. Hello, it's me. I really miss you. I really miss your mind. I haven't heard ideas like that for such a long, long time. I love to watch you draw and watch you paint. But when I saw you last, I turned away. When Billy Name was sick and locked up in his room, you asked me for some speed. I thought it was for you. I'm sorry if I doubted your good heart. Things always seem to end before they start. Hello, it's me. There was a great gallery show. Your cow wallpaper and your floating silver pillows. I wish I paid more attention when they laughed at you. Hello, it's me. Pop Goes Pop artist, the headline said, is shooting a put on? Is Warhol really dead? You get less time for stealing a car. I remember thinking as I heard my own record in a bar. They really hated you. Now all that's changed. But I have some resentments that can never be unmade. You hit me where it hurt, I didn't laugh. Your diaries are not a worthy epitaph. Well now, Andy, I guess we've gotta go. I wish some way, somehow, you like this little show. I know this is late in coming, but it's the only way I know. Hello, it's me. Good night, Andy.

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Say TV is all right to have, but your friends will treat you so low down. Don't ask any of them for no favor.

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relationship between International Paper and PNC Corporation, which is the largest bank in the state of Pennsylvania, and it's also one of the fastest growing banks.

Bank of Alabama, Birmingham, and they are going to be going to all the various cities, all over the state of Alabama, where there are

California. The folks are very nice, oh, but they don't know about Louisiana. I'm going back and try to find a wife, gonna settle down.

cause that's my home, away down in Louisiana. I'm going back and try to settle down. Gonna settle down, gonna settle down, gonna settle down, gonna settle down.

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The show is Good Trouble with your hosts Steve Chambers, Ben Vaughn, and Steve Kaplan. 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

Howdy, everybody. Welcome to My Tiny Morning Show. I'm Bob Boylan on WOWDLP Tacoma Park, and today is My Tiny Morning Show's fifth birthday. Hey. Oh, my. I'm so happy. It all started as a one-hour radio show after a conversation with my friend and station founder, Marika Partridge. Marika and I used to direct All Things Considered together. We've known each other for a long time. And she was hosting Ballads in the Morning, and I was listening to the radio. And I told her how much I loved the show. And she said, well, why don't you do a show? I thought, wow. I was so grateful for those words. And at the time, I was hosting a show I created called All Songs Considered at NPR and the Tiny Desk Concerts. But I'd come in on Wednesday mornings before heading to NPR and do a one-hour show. And that was back in, 2021 and 2022 and so forth. And these days, My Tiny Morning Show is a two-hour show. And then after retiring from NPR a couple of years ago, I became shortly after the program director of this amazing radio station. And I'm so proud. Love working with all the people here, over 100 DJs. So many great shows on this radio station, so and the community in, here in Tacoma Park. So thank you, everyone. Today, the first hour, maybe a little longer than the first hour, are songs honoring people whose lives, whose work, whose art, courage, or music was inspirational, created a song because of who these people were. So you'll hear songs for civil rights leaders, labor organizers, musicians, painters, movie stars, and more. So some names are right there in the titles. You'll know who they're talking about. Others kind of reveal themselves as the songs unfold. I'll begin with the song that inspired this whole idea. It was a new song that just came out from Margaret Glaspie, and it's called Martin Luther King Jr.

I'm in heaven when you smile. Jackie Wilson said that was Van Morrison from 1972, the album St. Dominic's Preview. Jackie Wilson, great Detroit-born R&B singer known as Mr. Excitement, and hits included, Lonely Teardrops, Higher and Higher was another. Before that, Dion. And if you listen carefully, you heard the voice of Paul Simon singing along with Dion, performing a song called Song for Sam Cooke, Here in America, from Dion's 2020 album, Blues with Friends. Sam Cooke, of course, was one of soul music's most memorable voices, and a singer and songwriter whose work included You Send Me, and A Change is Gonna Come to Mind Right Away. Incredible and beautiful ode that Dion put together. Dion opened that little pair of Dion songs there with Abraham Martin and John, a song written by Dick Holler from 1968, mourning Abraham Lincoln, Martin Luther King Jr., John F. Kennedy, Robert F. Kennedy, four American leaders killed by assassins. And I began with Margaret Glaspie's Martin Luther King Jr. was the name of that song. Margaret said that the song draws on Dr. King's example as a nonviolent leader. And it's a reminder that love wins. It's a favorite track of mine from Margaret Glaspie's brand new album called I Am Both. Came out August 7th. Another great album from Margaret Glaspie. I deeply admire her and her music. If you haven't heard it, give it a listen. It's my tiny morning show. Bob Boylan here. I'm playing songs where artists show their admiration for other artists. And I'll begin this next set with a song Stevie Wonder wrote in honor of one of his great musical heroes, Duke Ellington. It's called Sir Duke.

The voice of Joan Baez at Woodstock back in 1969 with Joe Hill. Joe Hill was a Swedish-born immigrant, songwriter, labor organizer with the Industrial Workers of the World. He was convicted of murder in Utah and executed in 1915. His contested prosecution and the song written after his death made him an enduring symbol of the labor movement. Before that, Woody Guthrie with Pretty Boy Floyd. His ballad about Charles Pretty Boy Floyd, the Oklahoma outlaw of the Depression era. Woody kind of turns Floyd into a folk hero figure, using the song to criticize banks and the economic system that uprooted families. Before that, we heard First Aid Kit, the Swedish folk duo, from their song Emmy Lou. A loving country music daydream, isn't it? It honors Emmy Lou Harris. You hear also June Carter, Cash, Graham Parsons, Johnny Cash in that song. Love that song, Emmy Lou. And Stevie Wonder opened the set with Sir Duke from his 1976 album, Songs in the Key of Life. What a great album. And it's a song principally a tribute to DC's own great jazz giant, Duke Ellington. Great pianist, great composer, band leader, and yeah, I'd say he's one of the most consequential figures of the 20th century American music. You also hear in the song celebrating Count Basie, celebrating Glenn Miller, Louis Armstrong, and Ella Fitzgerald. It's my tiny morning show. I'm Bob Boylan, WOWD, playing songs that honor impactful people. And this next set turns to two songs of protest. One is about a boxer wrongfully imprisoned. The other about a South African activist killed in police custody. I'll begin with Bob Dylan's story of Reuben Hurricane Carter.

0: What an astonishing song. That's Peter Gabriel with Biko from his 1980 self-titled album. The song honors Stephen Biko, the South African anti-apartheid activist who helped found the Black Consciousness Movement. And Biko died in police custody in 1977 after a brutal interrogation. And Gabriel's song helped bring his story to a far wider audience, including me, back then, and I thank him for that, and did it in such an extraordinary, powerful way, including that gorgeous ending. Before that, Bob Dylan with Hurricane from his 1975 album Desire, which tells the story of Reuben Hurricane Carter, the middleweight boxer convicted alongside John Ardis of 1966, a triple murder in Paterson, New Jersey. Reuben Carter spent nearly two decades in prison before his conviction was overturned in 1985. Two songs of protest, both insisting that we remember people caught in systems of racism, violence, and injustice. 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Well, this next set is for people who make art, created worlds, or simply became indelible figures in another artist's memory. And I'll begin with David Bowie and his tribute, well, to one of his very early artistic inspirations.
1: Are you ready?
2: Yeah.

George Harrison, of course, with the ballad of Sir Frankie Crisp, Let It Roll, from his 1970 triple album, All Things Must Pass. You know, I was thinking about this whole idea of doing a show this past week about, people that inspired musicians to write songs. So that's what this whole show has been about so far. And during the week, this song, the ballad of Sir Frankie Crisp, popped up randomly, and I listened to it and I thought, you know what? This record came out in 1970. I have no idea who Frankie Crisp is all these years. And certainly back then, you know, you weren't going to find it in the encyclopedia. I didn't go to the library, though I don't know that I would have found it then. These days, of course, it's super simple. So George Harrison moved into Friar Park, the Victorian estate in Henley-on-the-Thames, built by Sir Frankie Crisp. He was a lawyer, a horticulturist, and an eccentric collector. And Frankie Crisp's odd sayings carved around the house where George Harrison lived, and also in the gardens, found their way into, well, that song, of course, and later George Harrison songs, including Ding Dong, Ding Dong, and The Answer at the End. Interesting, huh? Before that, Peter Sarstedt, 1969 hit. I completely forgot about this song. Where Do You Go To, My Lovely? Peter Sarstedt's portrait of an elegant woman in the international jet set, inspired in part by a woman he knew in his youth, but he also mentions Marlene Dietrich at the top. Don McLean was there with Vincent, his 1971 song for Vincent van Gogh, of course, the Dutch post-impressionist painter, whose vivid expressionist work, includes The Starry Night, Sunflowers, and Self-Portraits. I think about this a lot, the idea that we did this last week with Jeff Buckley, thinking about artists, someone who became enormously influential but struggled in his life, and in the case of Van Gogh, sold very little work while he was alive. I don't know why that makes me, well, I know why it makes me so sad, because it is so sad, but it does, and I don't even know these people, but it makes me really sad. And I began the set with David Bowie's Andy Warhol from Hunky Dory, released in 1971. Andy Warhol is, of course, the Pittsburgh artist and filmmaker, central figure, of course, in pop art, and though not a musician, is world-inspired groups like the Velvet Underground to create, the world that they created, which influenced music that I still listen to and that is still being made and will probably continue. Beautiful thing. It's my tiny morning show. I'm Bob Boylan. For my final set of songs inspired by influential people, I'm going to turn to the cinema and people who became, larger than life on that screen. I'll begin with this from Elton John and Bernie Taupin, and this song from 1973 from Marilyn Monroe.

What a brilliant song that is. All these years later. That was the Kinks, of course, with Celluloid Heroes from their 1972 album, Everybody's in Showbiz, with Ray Davies walking along Hollywood Boulevard singing singing of the people immortalized by movies, including Greta Garbo, Rudolph Valentino, Betty Davis, and Marilyn Monroe. And reminding us all that behind all those screen images were, vulnerable human beings. Before that, Billy Bragg and Wilco with Ingrid Bergman from their 1998 album Mermaid Avenue, setting previously unrecorded Woody Guthrie lyrics to new music. Ingrid Bergman was the Swedish-born actor celebrated for films, obviously including Casablanca, a bunch more. And Elton John opened the set with Candle in the Wind from his 1973 album, Goodbye Yellow Brick Road. Bernie Taupin's lyrics were written for Marilyn Monroe, the screen icon whose films included Some Like It Hot, The 7-Year Itch, Gentlemen Prefer Blondes is another. Beautiful, beautiful song. Great memories. Thinking about all these amazing people who inspired musicians to write songs about artists, creatives. It's been fun putting that stuff together. The Folklore Society of Greater Washington presents the 43rd Annual Washington Folk Festival at Glen Echo Park on Sunday, August 23rd. 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That's FSGW, Folklore Society of Greater Washington. A public service message from WOWD, Tacoma Radio. So I've reached the end of playing songs written about influential people who inspired songwriters, though this next one's a good transition from that theme. It's a song about a woman who wasn't at all famous, but sent the songwriter toward a successful life nonetheless. This is Leo Kottke doing a song by Tom T. Hall. It's called Pamela Brown.

Harry was a butcher. Loretta did the books. And Conrad was their only son. And I was born to be a clerk. I trained to be a teacher, but I couldn't find the work. I just wasn't cut out. I had some time to burn, and I must eat and must taste. The show is over. What a waste. In 1929, Harry and Loretta, a child was to be had. They called him Easy Buckets. My brother called him Dad. Not putting the hot dog in the bun for me. There's one thing's gonna slow me down. My sleeves drag through the mustard.

just not daring. 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They say he sold his guitar for a car. Time waited. You bring the eyes. Let's miss the bucket. Well, how's that going down?

The Mountain Goats there with the title track to their new album. It's called Days. Came out August 7th. I played Lamb Chop's new song, The New Wave. That was an odd duck, right? I liked it, though. But I like odd ducks. And then Lucy Dacus, speaking of, well, not quite ducks, but her new version of Blaze Foley's Clay Pigeons, a track that's on a new tribute collection called Sittin' with Blaze. It's a record devoted to Blaze Foley's songs. Blaze Foley was an Austin-based country folk singer. Kind of had a small following during his lifetime, but artists including John Prine, Lucinda Williams, Townes Van Zandt, Merle Haggard, Willie Nelson, they all kind of carried his songs and story forward after his death in 1989. And it began with a song with, it was Leo Kottke's Pamela Brown, which I always thought was written by Leo Kottke, but I was wrong. It's Tom T. Hall's song, and it's a song about a hometown woman he had hoped to marry, ends up grateful she turned him down. His life went in places he hadn't really imagined. We've come to an end, I have, with my Tiny Morning Show. I'm going to leave you with a few favorites and something brand new. First of all, I'm going to leave you with this song called Punish My Mind from a group called At, just the At symbol. I'm not sure how you search their name, but that's the name. It's a Philadelphia duo, Victoria Rose and Stone Philipchek. It's from their forthcoming album, Auto Smile, and it makes me smile. Then Neil Young, a new song from Neil Young and the Chrome Hearts. It's an 11-minute title track from their new album, second song due in mid-September. And I'm going to warn you, don't hold your breath waiting on the chorus for this one. And then I'm going to close with Mitski and the song If I Leave, because it's time to. And I'm Bob Boylan for my Tiny Morning Show. Everybody, take good care.

0: Good morning, good morning. Welcome to Borderlines. My name is Lady Murr, and I am happy to be here because I love being here playing wonderful music across all borders and all genres just for you. I'm sad to be here because my friend and my colleague, Milo, who would have been here today, is not here anymore. He's going on to do other things, but his presence is here. I feel his love. And Milo, I miss you. I love you, but you will always be in my heart, and your fabulous music will always make me smile. Yes. So I'm here. I'm going to play music for you until 12 noon, and I hope you will stay and let me entertain you and be my friend. While you drink your coffee, vacuum your floor, dust your floor, do your work, whatever you do. Because with radio, the good thing about it is you can be doing something and still listening, and everything is A-okay. So, welcome, welcome, welcome to Borderlines, and I'm happy, happy, happy to entertain you and receive you today.
1: Yeah, brothers, you know, one day we're going to get it right, you know. But we got to figure out, you dig, like, who we are and where we fit in this country. Oh. You see, this is our legacy. We are history in the making. Yes. Oh. We must claim ownership of our right now.

All righty, Dighty, Winter in America. This is from Brian Jackson and the New Midnight Band, Evolutionary Minded. And the part of that was singing, the person that was singing was Martin Luther, all right, instead of Gil Scott-Heron. But that did come from Brian Jackson and the Brian Jackson Gil Scott-Heron. What do you call that? Collection. Okay. We'll do that. We'll do it like that. Okay? Okay.

Well, right now, was that fun or not? Yeah, it was. It was big fun. Okay, that was, let's see, it was Africa, Havana, Paris, and it was done by Ricardo Limbo off the CD Makina Loca. All right, and we heard Phase One. Was that it? Yeah, by Pat Metheny. Okay, it is 10:24. You are listening to Borderlines, and my name is Lady Murr, and I'm happy, happy, happy to be here today just for you and nobody but you. Okay, shall we keep it on? Yeah, because, you know, time just flies so fast. I don't ever get all the music in. So let's see if I can today.

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Nice and toasty. Very, very pretty. And that was Oscar Peterson for sure. David Young, OPND, was the name of that selection. It is now 10:36. You're listening to 94.3 FM on your radio dial. The program is Borderlines, and my name is Lady Murr. And thank you for tuning in with your ears and a smile on your face. I appreciate you.

Do you like cheesecake? Well, that was Dexter Gordon in Cheesecake. So if you don't like to eat it, if you do like to eat it, it matters not. You can listen to Dexter Gordon play it and enjoy. Yeah, you can, sure enough. Brother R left us a few years ago, but he left us with wonderful, wonderful music. And we're going to hear one of his right now. And it's, let's see, what is it? You know, I have a lot of things that I want to play, and I go back and forth. Do I want to play this? Do I want to play that? Today, instead of Celebration, which I play a lot, we're going to hear Mount Fujiwara.

I love Paris. How about you? You love Paris too? I have not gotten to go anywhere this summer. I haven't even had time to plan a vacation. And as soon as I do, it'll be fall and time to get back in the swing of work and everything. And I will have missed another summer of fun. Did you plan ahead? Have you taken your vacation? I hope you have. Because summer is a joyous time. And you know that from the time when you're a child and you go to school and you get out the summer. Yay! Fun time. WOWDLP, Tacoma Park.

0: Hey, now, sometimes you have it on perfectly, and sometimes you don't have it on at all. So, just forget that I had that on at all, because I will definitely forget.
1: All over me. What you think?

Okay, that was Espeles de Gallo Vello, and it was by La Babu Ada. Yes, from the Cuba Mania CD. Yes. All right. 11:07. Guess what's coming up next from 12 to 1 on Borderlines. Not on Borderlines, but on WOWD. We are Tacoma, Somos Tacoma. This week, Ryan Kelly and Bien Martinez talk with Christine Hildebrandt about the Tacoma Park Youth Council accepting applications for the 26-27 school year. Events to look forward to in the city, like the upcoming Cristalis Superhero 5K Run Walk on Sunday, September the 27th, 2026, at the Washington at Dennis University, and more. So tune in from 12 to 1. We are Tacoma, Somos Tacoma. 1/2 hour in English, 1/2 hour in Spanish. From 1 to 3, we have Afrobeat Orbit. DJ MA plays music from Africa and the African diaspora. From 3 to 4, Afropop Worldwide. It celebrates host Joyce Collinette and from Cameroon roots of his DJ days in Paris and his 38-year career hosting Afropop Worldwide. You hear his stories, his passion, his wit, and humanity. An African music legend and a very funny guy. 46 today, right here on WOWD, we'll hear DC Roots of Music, guitar, with John and Brian Spotlight, the DC area's heritage of guitar players. 6 to 8 today, Silicon Symphonies. Yeah, ET presents the chaotic, neutral soundtrack to the AI apocalypse and a good excuse to move your feet. That's what's going on from now, Borderlines, until 8 o'clock. And maybe if we have some more time, we'll tell you what's going on later on tonight and tomorrow morning. But until then, what are we here for? We're here for music. Absolutely.

Khan and Gene Khan with the classic Infant Eyes. 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

The selection is Sola, and the leader of this band is the late great Wallace Rooney on trumpet. Ravi Coltrane is on tenor saxophone. Late great Jerry Allen is on piano. Christian McBride is on bass, and Kenny Washington is on drums. That was nice. I liked it. 11:34, you're listening to Borderlines, the last half hour of music that goes everywhere and anywhere, through all genres, through all countries, and with a smile on our faces. I feel like going to New Orleans now. Did you go this summer? Have you been in the last 3 or 4 years? Well, if you haven't, or if you have, let's go to New Orleans. With Kermit Ruffin. Monday night in New Orleans.

0: Oh, you heard Kermit? Kermit Ruffins first from New Orleans. And I hear when you go to his club, he has gumbo and red beans and rice and all of that that he makes himself. So when you go down to New Orleans, do not miss that because tasty, very tasty. And we heard Louis Armstrong. Can't go to New Orleans without Louis Armstrong. How about some Meters? Want to get some Meters there? Want to dance a little bit as we leave the air in, what, 21 minutes, something like that? Let's go. Hi.
1: Hey, Lamba.
0: They all ask for you. The Meters.

Oh, boy. Down in New Orleans, y'all. Zydeco. Can't go down south with the Zydeco without Clifton Chenier. Right after Bojack takes a rest.

It was lovely spending time with you today. I hope you had a good time. Ending up in New Orleans always makes me happy. Going down Bourbon Street. Yeah, eating gumbo and jambalaya. Maybe I'll plan that for September. You think that'll work? Until then, stay tuned for Somos Tacoma. It's always a good listening place to be. And I'll see you next week with bells on. And I'll also label my music and not pull out the wrong one. Shame on me. But anyway, I love you. I love you. And I love you. Have a wonderful week. Enjoy yourself. Do something good for somebody. And have a good time. Somos Tacoma coming up now.

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1: 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Good afternoon. Welcome to the We Are Tacoma Show. I'm Bia Martinez.
0: I'm Ryan Kelly.
2: And Kathy Plevy.
3: I'm Alvaro Calabian.
1: Oh, wow.
0: Gang's all here.
1: Yeah, everybody's here.
2: Wow.
3: Whole team. Whole enchilada.
0: Well,
1: this is another Wednesday.
0: And it's another Wednesday. No council meeting tonight. So yeah. Don't come by 7500 Maple Avenue expecting anyone to be here at 7:30 p.m. or 7 p.m. Well, thank you so much, Kathy, for being with us again today. What do you got going on in your neck of the woods?
2: Well, for August, what we have going this week is the last week is our back-to-school backpack supplies donation drive. We've been getting a lot in. We appreciate that very much. And believe it or not, school starts in, 2 weeks?
0: Yeah, I don't even want to think about it because that means summer's ending.
2: That means traffic picks up. So back-to-school drive is going. It ends this week on the 14th, and Maryland Tax-Free Week is still going on through the 15th. So you can go take advantage of the savings on tax-free items. There are some rules. I forget what they are, but there's a cap on, you can buy backpacks for not more than $50 or clothes and shoes not more than $100
0: awesome.
2: To get the tax break. But it's worth it. So if you're donating something or getting things for your own children, it's a good time to go shopping for those back-to-school items.
0: And what are you accepting for the back-to-school drive?
2: Just new things, because we like to send the kids to school fresh with new items.
0: Yep.
2: So anything, any backpack, any school supplies, what we do is the community person and I get together and we sort them all out and then we divide them all appropriately between the middle school and the elementary schools, and we let the schools decide who needs them most because they're in a better spot to know that than we are.
0: Yeah.
2: So that's what we do, and it takes us a while to sort all those out, but it's we usually get a lot, which we're really thankful for.
0: That's awesome.
2: So we're still collecting through the 14th. If you want to come by, just drop it in the bin. It can be a backpack, it can be supplies, it could be both, just to give the kids a great new start of the school year.
0: Yeah.
3: And then you take it to the schools and they...
2: We take it to the schools. I know one of the elementary schools one year had this amazingly crazy backpack. It was like this unicorn with the colors were like rainbow, but they were like changing colors like a kaleidoscope.
0: Whoa.
2: So they went ahead and raffled that off.
0: That's awesome.
2: That wrote something cool or something, and they raffled it off and let somebody win that one, which was kind of a cool idea.
1: Well, I'm glad I didn't see that one.
2: Yeah, it was really cool. I know you would have
0: taken it from the kids.
2: Good idea for your gift this year.
0: Your birthday's coming up.
2: Yeah.
0: Recently you had National Night Out. That was last week.
2: It was so much fun. It was last week already. It feels like it was such a long time ago.
0: Last week.
3: Congratulations. Great organization, Kathy.
1: Yes, it was great.
2: Thank you. And thank you guys for being out there to film it and interview people. It was a lot of fun. I feel like there was more people even this year than years past. And then we had some new things there. Mm-hmm. And the only thing is, we apologize to anybody that heard. Our DJ is amazing.
0: Mm-hmm.
2: But I think the moment got to him because he started playing songs that were not family friendly. So we had to go say, we move this back to family friendly?
0: What songs was he playing?
2: Cardi B.
0: Oh.
2: All I have to say is Cardi B.
0: You know.
3: The ones you like, Kathy.
2: Oh, I do love these songs. I knew immediately what these songs were. I'm like, oh, we have to take those out.
0: Yeah. Well, you know what? I'm sure I'm sure people appreciate it.
2: But he's amazing. Great DJ. I think he just got caught up in the moment.
3: Okay, let's go to more family oriented.
0: More family oriented items. And now we go to interviews with Christine Heidebrecht and Shalini David. We are now joined by Christine Heidebrecht, the Youth Council Advisor and Special Projects Coordinator and the Jack of All Trades for the City of Tacoma Park.
3: Yes.
0: Executive Assistant. Yes. What other roles do you have and play and take on?
4: Like so many people here, we all just take on all the different roles we have to. So I don't know that some of them even have a title.
0: I think you may have the most hat. I mean, out of all of those who have multiple hats, you might have the most.
3: And they fit very well. You do excellent.
4: Oh, thank you. Scene.
0: Yes.
4: That's very kind.
0: Top hats, baseball hats, helmets.
4: Can I get a Viking hat with
0: Viking
4: the horns?
0: Viking hat. Yeah. That's next.
4: Yeah.
0: So you have been doing a great job with the Youth Council.
4: Thank you.
3: Yeah, very impressed by that.
0: Very impressed. I don't know if anyone's had a chance to check out your presentation you did for the City Council, kind of recounting all the different things. Mm-hmm. But you also had a video series that you did with the City TV team.
4: Yes.
0: That the Youth Council led. I think it's just incredible all that you and the Youth Council are doing. Can you tell us a little bit about, you know, how, because applications are being accepted now for Youth Council, how you can get involved and what are some of the things that you can look forward to?
4: Certainly. So as you mentioned, we are accepting our applications for the upcoming school year. So that is 2026 to 2027. We typically run from some point in October through the very first week of July. That gets us through the July 4th parade. And then we meet twice a month, the first and third Thursdays of the month. And we're looking for students between 7th and 12th grades who maintain a grade point average above 2.5. And from there, we're just looking for a well-rounded group of students, folks that have an interest in what it takes for a city to operate. And then we spend the year exploring the things that they're most interested in and the things that they feel that the other students would like to see the city achieve. And we attempt to address some of those topics.
0: That's awesome. And I mean, if you have any interest in local government and even that, because you really have been able to branch out, if you have any interest in the public sector, it's a great opportunity for you or anyone who you know who is in that 7 to 12 grades.
3: Yeah, I got range. Disqualified with everything.
0: I know.
3: GPA,
0: everything. And it's a shame because you look like you have so much fun doing it.
4: Well, we'll keep City TV involved because
3: thank you.
4: We'll find more things that we can do with you guys because that was awesome. You had mentioned it, but one of the things we did this past year with City TV's help was we interviewed nonprofits. And that stems from the fact that before I came over into the local government sphere, my background was in nonprofit management. And I realized that oftentimes nonprofits are saying the same things that cities are, but mm-hmm. because they use different words to express themselves, sometimes it didn't mash up. Mm-hmm. And so if we could have somebody that understands both of the quote-unquote languages mm-hmm. of those two organizations, we might be able to achieve more. And so by helping the students, by having them interview some of our nonprofits, they can start seeing some of that language similarity and start kind of embedding that in their thought processes. And the number of things that a city can achieve just grows exponentially when invest in your nonprofits as well.
0: And when you invest in your youth.
4: Yes.
0: I mean, the city of Tacoma Park is so uniquely positioned in that we have 16-year-old voting and really want to encourage young people to participate. And I think the Youth Council does such a great job. Can you tell us a little bit about, you know, the role that the Youth Council plays in trying to get more young people participating in local government and civic life?
4: Well, one of the things that we find ourselves combating is the idea a lot of marketing nowadays is geared toward the idea of, no, you just sit back, relax, we'll take care of everything
0: right.
4: for you. You don't have to do anything. And so we're trying to encourage the youth to think beyond that and realize just how important their voices are.
0: Right.
4: Why let somebody else speak for you? They don't know the things that you are experiencing on a day-to-day basis. They don't understand. Maybe it's transportation that you are having a hard time with. But if you listen to just commercial marketing, you think that everything is okay. And oftentimes people forget that they have an opportunity to share their voice. And, you know, if you can get folks interested in sharing their voices at a young age and realizing the value of sharing their voices at a young age, then that is a skill set that they can take throughout life. particularly if we can get students voting before they go for college.
0: Yeah.
4: And so that was one of the concepts that Tacoma Park was pursuing when they first made the change to allow for 16 and 17-year-olds to vote in the local elections. Was, you know, if you get that built into your thought process mm-hmm. early on and you realize that it's not really hard to do. It just takes a couple of steps. Like first you register
0: yep.
4: and you make sure that you have all your paperwork on file, and then you educate yourself on what's being voted on, and then you show up and vote.
0: Yeah.
4: And that helps your city, and once you're older and can vote in some of the other elections, your county, your state, everybody know what's important to you.
0: Yeah. It's great. It's great. And it's a different, I mean, one thing that, you know, in my studies, you hear civic education at a young level is lacking in a lot of places.
4: Mm-hmm.
0: So it's awesome that we have this opportunity here in the city to offer such a hands-on way for youth to be participating in civic education.
4: Yes.
0: Can you tell us a little bit more about some of those civic education efforts that the Youth Council is doing? I mean, there's a couple on that I'm thinking of for voting specifically, and the town hall. Can you tell us a little bit more about those events?
4: Certainly. The town hall was an amazing project that the Youth Council was able to put together this past year. And I give all the credit to the council members themselves. They had connections. They had sent out very well-worded invitations because we were addressing large topics. It wasn't... we weren't talking fluffy pieces.
0: Yeah.
4: We were talking about youth voting.
0: Mm-hmm.
4: We were talking about ICE and immigration. We spoke of youth incarceration. And just having some of that discussion back and forth, not only with our local elected officials, but county level, we invited state level. We'd even invited the governor. But unfortunately, he was unable to join us. But, you know,
0: there's always next year.
4: Yeah, we reach and we ask and we find out if they can attend. And if they can't, we understand. But the door is always open. We would love to have folks from that level come talk with us as well.
3: Hey, Christine, and there is a lot of diversity in Tacoma Park. There's mm-hmm. a lot of Ethiopian community, the Spanish community. Are you able to reach to those, or do you see there is a kind of a barrier or something?
4: I think we have done a really nice job of reaching into some of the other communities. When it comes to where we are needing to focus a little bit more is getting some involvement from certain wards. Wards 4, 5, and 6, we would love to have more students apply. That would be absolutely fantastic. But when you speak of just diversity, you know, most of our students speak two languages.
0: Yeah.
4: And that is often because they have another language at home that is spoken at home that they come with. And so we do have a lovely, diverse group of students, but we're always looking for more.
0: And speaking of that, applications are open now to take part.
4: Applications are open now, and you can find the application on our website. We are accepting applications through September 15th, and then we will start the process of our council members will actually go through and start focusing in on the ones that are going to be invited to join us. And then probably early to mid-October, we're going to get started on the new school year. So,
0: any glimpse into what's ahead for the next year?
4: Oh, we have a lot of different ideas, but one of the things that I do like to do is make sure that the incoming, I think I should refer to them as a class, the incoming class of of youth council members. I like to make sure that we are addressing things that they are specifically interested in. So I might have a few small things already lined up, such as perhaps we'll assist the police and fire department right mm-hmm. off the bat, once again, with their toy drive. I had a wonderful suggestion this year that instead of interviewing nonprofits, that perhaps we interview local folks who have had an impact in our community, mm-hmm. so a historical impact.
0: Awesome.
4: And I think that's a lovely idea because then you get to see how one person can make such a huge change in the world around them. And so that is an idea that I definitely want to pursue.
0: Well, we can't wait to see what you and the new Youth Council do in the coming year. Highly encourage anyone to sign up to participate. You can come on. We come on the show. You can talk to us on the show. We've had past youth councils on the radio.
4: Yes.
0: To interview us. So there's an added plus. You get to come talk to us. you get to spend time with Christine, a great mentor, and it just seems like such a great time.
4: And thank you. And
3: Christine, can you pitch the show, the TV show with the youth council coming this fall?
4: Oh, so yes, coming this fall, it is the nonprofit interviews, and I don't remember what title we landed on, sir.
3: Youth council present.
4: The youth.
0: Oh.
4: And so each member of the youth council got to to meet with different nonprofits in the area, so everything from food to
3: sports,
4: soccer to dance to anything. So keep your eye out on City TV for that to be airing as well, because those are some amazing interviews.
0: 60 minutes, I heard.
4: Indeed, right?
0: 60 minutes types.
4: Some hard-hitting questions.
0: Some are saying that's the new 60 minutes. Well, thank you so much, Christine. We really appreciate you taking the time to talk to us, and we can't wait to hear what's next for the Youth Council.
4: Well, thanks very much for having me.
0: We are now joined by Shalini David, the co-founder of Crystalis, a nonprofit organization, who is hosting the Be Hero Save a Child 5K on Sligo Creek this coming September. Welcome back to the show, Shalini.
5: Thank you for having me.
0: Yes, we're so happy to have you back. And you were on last year promoting the 5K event, and you're bringing it back for another year.
5: Yes. Yeah. We actually started in 2014.
0: Awesome. Oh, wow. And you've been doing
3: 12 years.
0: 12 years. Yeah. Well,
5: we had some breaks in between. There was COVID, and I think before COVID, we missed a year or something like that. And last year was the first year back in person after COVID.
3: Well, let's remember how did it started. How you have the idea where.
5: For the 5K?
3: And where Crystalis came
5: from? Oh, for Crystalis? Sure. I guess the idea came from when I was a little kid. My parents were
3: a couple of weeks ago.
5: Yes, a couple of weeks ago. I like that. from our first trip back to India, that's where we came from. And that was the first time I had seen real poverty. And this is when I was younger, so things were a lot worse back then.
3: So you haven't been too much around in the United States.
5: No, not enough to see
3: what I had seen
5: there. Mm-hmm. Like I had seen poverty here, maybe a little bit, like, you know, a few people in Sirdalam when you go to the grocery store. My parents would get food for whoever was like in front there or on the road, you know, when we would give money out. But not like what I saw when I went back there.
0: Yeah.
5: So that was, I don't know if anyone's seen the movie Slumdog Millionaire, but it was just like that. So I think maybe same time period, I don't know, but the kids had no shoes on, their clothes were tattered, it was just a cloth on a piece of stick, and when I would go to eat at restaurants, it'd be toddlers serving me food, and the owners would slap them, hit them, they dropped something, and they're just toddlers. And when we would go shopping into these stores, because you're coming with American dollars, you get to shop in the nice places, there would be kids with their eyes gouged out, their hands cut off, begging for money. And, you know, people would discourage us from giving because they said it's like, you know, this whole gang and they don't get the money. But it would just break your heart.
0: Yeah.
5: And it just felt so unfair that I get to live here. And we were just in an apartment, actually right here in Piney Branch Road. That's where I grew up, in those apartments. And I would just imagine my apartment living room and all the comfort and love my parents had, and saw what these kids were going through. And I just couldn't understand why they had to live like that and I got to live like this.
0: Yeah.
5: So that's where it started. But I didn't end up starting Crystalis till much later, on a mission trip to Uganda. And I had already finished nursing here at WAU. I had already been working as a nurse. And when I was there, it was during the repercussions of the AIDS epidemic, and there were a lot of orphan children due to that. They were either living with their grandparents, or literally they were the head of the household living on their own, and neighbors would help them out. And when I looked into those kids' eyes, it just gave me a flashback reminder of what I had seen when I was younger. And when I was younger and I was there, I felt so helpless to help them. It isn't like it was now, right? Now kids can start their own nonprofits. They have support. They know what to do. Like back then, I was just like, oh my God, what do I do as a kid? My parents are immigrants. How do I ask them to help me? So I just always thought when I grow up, I would come back and help them. And so then when I was in Uganda, I had already been working as a nurse, and my mom said she'd help me, and a family friend we worked with actually moved there, and that's how it started.
0: That's awesome. And so how did the 5K then come about?
5: So the 5K actually came about from one of our donors. Two of our donors, a couple, they are runners. Yeah. They would run all the time. Mm-hmm. And they was like, hey, why don't you do a 5K and try and raise money? And I was just like, okay, I first of all, never even done a 5K in my life. I have no experience on what this is. But at that point, you know, when you're like hustling, you just take everything.
0: Right.
5: Any idea people give you, any opportunity, you're just like doing it all. So that's the stage I was in at that time. And so I was like, okay, will you help me? And she said yes. And so her and her husband and one of our other donors, the three of them, they helped us do it. And that's how it started out small. The coach at WAU helped us. The staff helped us. And yeah, that's how.
0: That's awesome. And so 14 years later, still going strong. What have you seen that has really stuck with you over the past 14 years doing the 5K?
5: So not 14 years later.
0: Oh.
5: Like 10, 11, 12, I think.
0: 10, oh, you had 12, some, yeah,
5: 12,
0: right. 12 years later,
5: 2014.
0: Oh.
5: Sorry, what was the question?
0: What has really like stuck with you? What are some of your favorite memories?
5: Favorite memories? I absolutely love our little hero dash. Mm-hmm. I feel like that is one of the most fun ones because the kids get so excited. They get dressed up as their favorite superheroes. Most of them do. And they have so much excitement because they want to win this race. And it's almost like that's the big event, this
0: yeah.
5: kitty dash. Mm-hmm. And, you know, parents are there cheering them on. Everybody's there. We do it right before the 5K run starts.
0: Awesome.
5: So all the runners are behind the start line. Mm-hmm. And it's just like a big thing. That's one of my favorite ones. My second favorite probably is the excitement of the first few coming through.
0: Yep.
5: And just cheering them on. And those are probably two of my favorite moments every year.
0: That's awesome. And what does the 5K, so does all the proceeds for, you know, signing up and participating, does that go straight to the organization?
5: Yeah. All the profits. So we have our expenses, but because WAU, mm-hmm. who is our biggest sponsor, covers all the costs, like they provide the venue for free, they provide things we need, like tables, electricity, the stage, like everything that we need that they have, they offer to us. Even the speakers, like renting a speaker costs money. So since they provide all that for us, it cuts our cost a
0: yeah.
5: lot. And the staff help us out, security. And because they cover those, our expenses stay kind of low every year.
0: Awesome.
5: So most yeah. of the profits we get to keep, and it goes straight to our projects to Uganda. And also like some of it will go towards the local stuff we do here.
0: That's awesome. And can you tell us a little bit more about what those projects are specifically, like what work you're doing with the organization?
5: Sure. So up until December of last year, we had an orphanage and a community program. Since there are not as many orphans due to the AIDS epidemic, mm-hmm. children being orphaned for different reasons, mothers dying in childbirth, or just parents not being able to keep their kids in school, so they end up on the streets trying to find food or entertain themselves. We're trying to see if we can keep them in their family units completely. And so it's just a trial for a few years. So we're a full community program right now. So most the primary is education, putting them in school. Then we do emergency medical care, food, clothing, bedding as needs arise and as we have funds. And then microloans and income generating projects to single moms, single grandmothers. Also maybe couples that are very low economic level, but most of them seem to go to the single moms. And those opportunities for them, they say that it helps them feed their kids two meals a day versus one, put one more kid in school, or provide toiletries. So we tried to not only develop the kid and make them self-sustainable, but also their guardians. Because like I said, when I was a kid, what I remembered was what my parents gave me. And I feel like for children to thrive, ideally having that security in your home contributes. So that's in Uganda. And then here in the U.S., we do small-term projects. Like we just finished a food drive for kids in school. During the summer, they don't get those two meals. And right. sometimes it's provided, but you have to go pick it up. So we partnered with Lars, which is out of Laurel, and they provide it for kids in Howard County, Anne Arundel County, and PG County.
0: Awesome.
5: And we did that. And we're just doing one with the local church now, which is school supplies for kids in Baltimore with Marlowe's Hope Squad. And then sometimes we do a gift drive for children in shelters, truancy program in the wintertime for Christmas. And we also will sometimes do it, like when we had the Afghan refugees, we did it for them and their families with clothing and medications they were short of in the military base they were at.
0: That's great. It's a great mission. It's great to hear that you're able to organize this event that goes, you know, directly to the great mission that your organization is undertaking. Can you tell us a little bit more about, you know, how someone can get involved if they want to participate in the 5K?
5: Yeah, they can go on our website. It's crystalis.org/5K-run-walk. But if you just go to crystalis.org, crystalis.org, just go to fundraisers. It'll also be on the front page. You can click on it. It'll take you to the 5K page. You can register on there. You can walk and run. So if you can't run, you can still walk. We have moms with strollers, pets, dogs that are leashed. So anyone can do it. And if still that's not your cup of tea, you can volunteer. It takes over 50 volunteers to make this event happen. So we're always looking for volunteers. You get community service hours for it. We also, if you don't want to volunteer, it's a Sunday, you just want to relax. We have a pop-up market also because a lot of people come to see their loved ones participate, right. Yep. Or the kids in the Little Hero Dash. So we have a pop-up market with food vendors, local business vendors, handmade goods that happen right when the race starts so that you have something to do while you're waiting, and also after the race till 1 p.m. And I've heard that Tacoma Park is having a folk festival too, right. After, so you can, yes. Go to that after.
0: Yeah, go straight from the race to the folk festival. What time does the race start?
5: This race starts at 9, so like warm up, and the Little Hero Dash starts before 9, so if you want to get everything, come in at 8:30 and then picking up your packets at 8. But we try to start around 9.
0: Awesome.
3: So this is September 27th.
5: Mm-hmm.
3: That's going to
5: mm-hmm.
3: be Bien's birthday. He has a full birthday, starting with running a 5K and then non-stop in the finish line, going to the folk festival.
0: It's a full day celebrating BN.
5: Yes.
0: And Tacoma Park and the community.
6: It should be a national holiday.
0: Right. Right.
3: It will be.
0: Maybe one day.
3: Give Trump a couple years. okay.
0: Well, that's awesome. And so real quick reminder again, how to get involved and when and where the 5K is going.
5: Sure.
0: To be.
5: September 27th in Tacoma Park. It starts at Washington Adventist University, goes into Sligo Creek. It's a beautiful shaded trail. And it starts at 9 a.m. On the website is a breakdown of the schedule for all the things that happen before 9. And there will be a pop-up market during and after. And what was the last question?
0: The 27th, September 27th,
5: Sunday.
0: And then you can
3: register.
5: Right.
3: How to register?
5: Just go onto our website, crystalis.org, crystalis.org. Scroll down and click on the 5K. And then we're also on Bishop Racing's website. There are official timers for the event. And so you can register on there as well.
0: Awesome. Mm-hmm. And if it's your birthday, I was told there will be cupcakes.
5: Yes, if it's your birthday, you get a cupcake, a Georgetown cupcake.
0: Georgetown cupcake.
5: Mm-hmm. Mm-hmm.
0: Okay, that's extra incentive right there. Well, thank you so much again for joining us, and we'll talk to you again soon. Getting prepared for
3: yes.
0: the yes, of course.
3: We give people over a month to practice.
0: Yes,
5: yeah, right. to start training. Training. And if you follow us on social media, which is also on our website, it's at Crystalis Inc. We give you tips on how to train and up-to-date info, so please follow us as well.
3: Bien, write down that down.
0: Yeah, and people are running 15-minute miles too, so you got to train. You got to train up a little bit.
5: Yeah.
0: Any last words of wisdom that you want to share before?
5: So even we've been in the Tacoma Park community since 2014 doing this event, and Tacoma Park, I have to say, has been so welcoming. Like, we go to other nearby places to put up posters, but by far Tacoma Park is the most and not only welcome, nice. Yeah. And how when we ask if we can put up a poster, everyone's like, oh yeah, put it up. And what I've noticed in the last year, when we went last year to put it up, there was a poster from the previous year still on many stores. It had been years. I was like, oh, I'm just going to take this down and put up the new one. But everybody is so nice. So if you are a business in Tacoma Park, if you would like to be a corporate sponsor, we are still looking for corporate sponsors. If you have a small business or like a side hustle, we still have vendor opportunities available. So, yeah.
0: There you go. Well, that's awesome. And we can't wait for the event. And can't wait to talk to you again before September 27th.
5: Great. Thank you guys so much.
0: Thank you so much. All right.
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Welcome to Afrobeat Orbit. I'm MA. Big ups to Ben and Alvaro with Ryan Kelly sitting in, actually. Nice conversation from We Are Tacoma right on. And thank you to all the great DJs on Wednesdays. And at 3 p.m., Afropop Worldwide celebrates Georges Collinet, the legendary Georges Collinet, from his Cameroonian roots to his DJ days in Paris and his long career on American radio. You hear stories about his passion, his wit, and his humanity. This is a wonderful, fantastic guy, and he's going to put a smile on your faces as you listen. Right on, we've got some announcements for you, some events coming up. We've got Buhe Fest on Saturday the 15th at Irie Goat Farm in Brandywine. It celebrates Ethiopian culture, music, and community. This is a family-friendly day of fun, tradition, and good food as well. Right on, and on August 21st and the 22nd, we've got the Legacy for Diana Washington tour comes to the Strathmore. Grammy-winning vocalist Legacy honors the legendary singer Diana Washington, and for two nights, August 21st and 22nd, at the Strathmore. We'll have Legacy tell us herself a little bit later in the show on the 16th. Sunday the 16th, we've got Hey Cousin Culture Fest, a celebration of Black joy at the 4th annual Hey Cousin Fest this Sunday at Veterans Plaza in Silver Spring. It's a family-friendly event with live music, food vendors, arts, and a DJ spinning all day. Right on today's Afrobeat Orbit, we've got great music for you. We've got music from Morocco, from music from Madagascar. We've got music from Ethiopia and Japan. We found some Afrobeat from Japan. It's actually called Afrobayashi. And we've got that for you. We've got music of Ibo Taylor, Jupiter and Oquest, and so much more. We're going to kick it off from music from the album Soul of Morocco, with the band OUM, and this first song is titled Taragelt, and that is some jazz influenced right music from Morocco. And also in the same set, we've got Manu Chao, the Tarika from Madagascar, and so much more. So let's check it out. This is from Morocco.

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Right on, we just listened to the music of Juno Brown with Take It Slow. What a pretty song. It's from the album The Lions Become You. Juno Brown is from our area, though I think she was living in the New York area when she did that album, The Lions Become You. She's a fantastic musician, and I keep looking out for new stuff from her, and hopefully there'll be something new soon and I'll share it with you. Right on, and before that we'll listen to Tarika with the song titled Aretina. That's a group from Madagascar. Also from Madagascar, we'll listen to Beko Polyharmonic vocal sounds from Senge, and the song was titled Rao Panolo. And as mentioned, we checked out Manu Chao with Solamente featuring Santa Fe Clan. Manu Chao, I think he lives in France. And we also listened to Justin Adams and Gilde Kamara. That's a UK and Gambia collaboration. And as mentioned, we started the set off with from the album Soul of Morocco. And excellent, excellent music all around. Right on, we're going to keep it rolling. We are heading to the New York Cuban salsa scene next with Orchestra Akakon. And we've got Wayuma Collective from Ethiopia in this. I've got Ajate, as mentioned, with Afro Bayashi music from Japan, and so much more. So let's kick it off with Orchestra Akakon.

0: Yes, I Ihometan Indegana Buhe Fest 2026 Saturday August 15 starting at 3 p.m. at the usual Irie Goat Farm located in Brandywine, Maryland. Join us for this family fun fest day, an immersive cultural experience featuring art, craft, great music, food, and a lot of cultural activities, including the traditional bonfire making, chibbo making, singing of hoya ho ye, lighting of the chibbo, and other traditional Ethiopian cultural games will be played. We'll see you there. Good event for grandma, good event for the babies. And bring the entire family and have fun. We look forward to see you. Love.
1: 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And on August 22nd, it's saxophonist Marshall Keys. Tickets for Tacoma Station at jkproduction.org. Right on, we just listened to Serge Baynard with Baba Chai. That's from Ivory Coast. It's a Coupe de Cali from Ivory Coast. And before that, we listened to Congolese group Jupiter and Oquest with Bakunda Ulu. And then before that, we checked out Ibo Taylor from Ghana with Heaven. And as mentioned, Afro Bayashi music from Ajate. It's titled, song was titled Okamin. This is from Japan. Wonderful stuff. I'm glad I found some Afrobeat from Japan. And before that, we listened to some jazz from Woima Collective, an Ethiopian group, from the album Beyond Addis, contemporary jazz and funk inspired by Ethiopian sounds from the 70s. And before that, we listened to, we started off the set with Orquesta Akokoa, a Cuban salsa from New York City, from the album America. Right on. We're gonna keep it rolling. We're heading back to New York, to Rochester this time, with Danielle Ponder, with a song titled Sun and Moon. And we've also got Wizkid featuring Drake. I've got Major Lazer, Uruga, and so much more. So let's check out Danielle Ponder with Sun.

0: Right on. We just listened to Makadzi from South Africa with the song Saka, also featuring Makadzi. Right on. I find that very interesting, very cool. And before that, we listened to Uruga from Nigeria with the song titled JJ. And then we checked out Major Lazer from the album Africa is the Future, a song titled Tied Up. And then from Arusha, Tanzania, we listened to Vanessa MD featured on a song with Jukes. This one was titled You. And before that, we listened to Wizkid featuring Drake on Come Closer. And as mentioned, we started off this set with Danielle Ponder with Sun and Moon. Yeah, unfortunately, I was hoping I'd be able to speak with the founders of the Hey Cousin Festival that's taking place this Sunday, August 16th, at the Veterans Plaza. Cousin Janae and Leanne was trying to hoping to catch them in an interview so I can just find out what motivated them to put together this excellent and warm, family-friendly event. They have a wonderful title for them, which is Hey Cousin Fest. Hey Cousin Fest. And they referred to, as soon as after we met, they started referring to me as cousin, which was awesome. These are some lovely people, and hopefully I'll be able to catch them way before their next festival, next year, so I can introduce them to you. Right, oh, we're going to keep it rolling. As I mentioned, we've got Lady C coming to the Strathmore. I'm going to kick it off with her, with a song from the album For Diana, which the song is titled This Bitter Earth. We've got Joyce and Tutti Merono featuring Adrian Young on the set. We've got Viola Samedo from Angola and much more. So let's start it off with Legacy from the album For Diana. This is This Bitter Earth.
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0: everybody, it's me, Lettucey, and I'm looking forward to seeing you in Bethesda, Maryland at the Strathmore, where I'll be celebrating my latest project for Dinah. 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I'll see you soon.
1: Un, dos, tres.

Yes, that was good music from Fig Fameka from Uganda with Champion Girl. And before that, we listened to Shehu Kuti and Egypt 80 featuring Kabaka Pyramid from Jamaica. Nigeria meets Jamaica. And before that, we listened to Yamaya, an Afrobeat and Afro Jazz collective from the UK with Farawani. And as mentioned, we checked out Adrian Young, second song from Adrian Young today. And this one titled Afro Disco Makossa. He's a very, very busy young man, producing all kinds of great music. So let's keep an eye on Adrian Young. And as mentioned, we checked out Yola Semedo from Angola with E Taubom. And also Joyce E Tutti Moreno with Adrian Young again. And that one was titled Janeiro. That's samba jazz music from Brazil. And as mentioned, we checked out Lady C's This Bitter Earth, a version of Dinah Washington's song with the exact same name. Right on, we are cooking. But sadly, we've also come to the end of the show. I hope we've got you warmed up enough for the rest of Wednesday's offerings right here on WOWTLP Tacoma Park. You've been listening to Afrobeats Orbit. Thank you for tuning in. As mentioned, keep it locked here for Afropop Worldwide. Coming up next,

And we've also got some excellent programming coming up. So stay tuned for all of that. And we'll go out with Yankari Afrobeat Collective. There's an Afrobeat group from Dublin, Ireland, right on. So thank you so much for tuning in. I'll see you same time, same place next week. And until then, stay peaceful and keep sharing that heartfelt love. See you next week. Peace.

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7: A special edition indeed, because today, Georges Collinet will not be your host, but rather our subject. I'm Banning Air with Afropop Worldwide from PRX, and today, we're celebrating the amazing six-decade-plus career of our fearless host since day one of this program, the one and only Georges Collinet. To kick off, let's hear an excerpt from a segment we produced a few years back where Georges tells his story. And what a story it is.
8: I interviewed Georges in his home studio in Washington, D.C. to find out more about what brought him to become the host of Afropop Worldwide. We started with the present.
7: You were honored at a special Afropop event as an icon of African music. How does that feel?
9: That feels like old. I'm an icon.
8: Naturally, Georges had some choice words for the gathering, remembrances from his storied past.
9: Well, I started with my parents, of course, and it was true because my mother is the woman who gave birth to this guy and who transferred her genes that are very joyous and love music and happiness and all that. And then my father was this French guy, was very stern, but also he was a trickster in a lot of ways, which I am too. But he gave me that structure that, you know, that led me not to be a ruffian, which I could have been. But I survived.
7: You had the right stuff to become a ruffian?
9: I had the right opportunities, I tell you that. I was born in a small village in Cameroon. I mean, actually, it's just a hospital in the middle of the forest. It was the American hospital in Metet, which is about 100 kilometers from my village, which is Bitié. But to travel that distance, Jesus, it took forever. And my mother had a first child, a girl. She gave birth in the forest. And of course, the child died at birth. Yeah. And then I came out, and my father said, I'm not taking any chances. You go to Metet. And they arranged a tipoy, it's called. A tipoy is two bicycles. You put them side by side. You make a frame, you know, and between the two pieces of wood, you make the bed. And, you know, the four or five strong people pushing these bicycles on the road.
7: That's how you made your first road trip?
9: Yeah, you're mine.
7: Wow. That's amazing. That's great. And there were many more road trips to follow. By the way, we're hearing music from Georges' fellow Cameroonian and old friend, the late Francis Bebe. Georges spent his youth moving between France and Cameroon. He played guitar and sang mostly French and American pop songs, though he barely spoke English at the time. In 1962, Georges came to New York City and began his life in broadcasting.
9: It was the Cold War, and I was brand new in America. And this gentleman who was in New York, who was the correspondent of the Voice of America at the UN, his name was Kay Watson, Kenneth Watson. He was a Russian guy. But, you know, at the time, everybody took an English name.
10: Dmitry Ralato.
9: Yeah, and what Kenneth Watson would do.
7: Did his accent give him away?
9: Oh, no. The guy had the voice that was just, I mean, it was fabulous.
7: Wow.
9: And he said, I went to pass the test there. I was a kid. I didn't have a job. I started selling socks at B. Altman when I came to America.
7: Selling socks.
9: At B. Altman. Beautiful department store across the street from the Empire State Building.
7: Ah.
9: Yeah. And then I went to the French Embassy, to the Cultural Center, and somehow they had me read books. I had piles and piles of books to read. And the guy says, it's very funny. You're the only person who really sounds French, and you're black. Say so.
7: Those books he was reading were for student language labs, but the work soon led to better opportunities.
9: And then I came to Washington, and it was Terry DeRosa, who was head producer. And Terry became like my mother. And Terry wanted me to be the best in radio. See, you have the talent. I want you to be the best.
7: This is VOA, Voice
9: VOA,
7: of America.
9: VOA, Voice of America, because, from New York, now I'm in Washington, D.C., where toilets were still having, you could see the silhouettes of the signs, black or white.
7: Wow.
9: And the funny thing is, the black people would never, never go into the white. And I didn't know, so I went anywhere. And everybody was saying, you're going in there? It's white people? I said, what do you mean it's white people? Don't they do what I do? Come on, give me a break. But anyway, so Terry would take me in the studio for days. We used to do big epics where I would do many voices, telling stories, and we put music, boom, boom, boom, boom, mostly about revolution, American Revolution,
7: Really? You're telling them the story of the American Revolution in French. Music.
9: Yeah.
7: And doing all the characters.
9: And George Washington say, je veux que vous alliez tout traverser le Delaware. Allez-y, mes enfants, allez-y.
7: That's fantastic.
9: And the music, boom, boom, boom, boom, boom, and the waves, and the people say, I love that, I really love that.
7: That's nice.

0: Pretty soon, George was hosting a music show. Now, this was the 60s. Miriam Makeba and Hugh Masekela were breaking African music on American radio for the first time. But the folks at VOA were a little slow to catch on.
1: It was so bad that the head editor cut off all the clicks from Miriam Makeba's click song.
0: I thought they were distortion.
1: Oh, did you hear that? Said, yeah, that's part of... No. Remove it.
0: Oh!
1: No, you can't do that. That's our language. What's the matter with you?
0: Oh, so, terrible.
1: He removed all the clicks in the click song.

0: George's Voice of America program, Bonjour l'Afrique, mostly played black American music, soul, funk, blues, R&B. At first, he didn't play any African music, but he did tell stories about his childhood in Cameroon.
1: My village has always been in my heart.
0: Yeah.
1: Village music and, you know, the drumming, oh my God. My uncle was an amazing guy. He was an amazing musician and he was the party maker. He used to build those huge fires and he would take his bandoneon, which was an accordion.
0: Yeah.
1: The drummers would come in and, man, it's the drumming. Even people think that they've heard of drumming here. Drumming over there was in the village. Oh, ho. And a lot of the people that I meet again are saying, man, you made us dream with Africa, with your African tales.
0: But of course, the main attraction of George's program was that American popular music.
1: Maxi Voom Voom, le Maxi Voom Voom de Georges Collinet. Ba-dum, ba-dum, Herb Alpert, you know.
2: Taste of Honey.
1: Taste of Honey. That, my God, the taste of... I don't know how much money the Voice of America owes Herb Alpert. I tell you,
2: right,
1: that thing went on and on. It was called Bonjour l'Afrique. Dun, dun, dun, dun, dun. Bonjour l'Afrique. Ba-dum. Ba-da-dum. You know, it
2: That's
1: was
2: funny. That was, I mean, I was a kid then, but that was one of my favorite records.
1: Yeah,
2: I loved that.
1: Yeah. It was. So I had 40 minutes of American music, blues, primarily black music.
2: Yeah.
1: Soul and things like that. You know, at the time, it was so bad that I would bring 45 RPM records. But these usually had race music, as they called it. It was black music.
2: They still used that term, race music.
1: Yeah,
2: right.
1: I would give the 45 to some of the engineers. They would touch it as if it was dirt.
2: Really?
1: The fact that it was a 45, which connoted race music, they just hated it.
0: Whiskey women. Now, as the 60s became the 70s, George was also hearing the fantastic new music emerging in the capital cities of newly independent African nations.
1: I thought it was important for me to broadcast also a segment of African and Latin American music, because I thought that people had to know about the music, because in Africa, the radio in Ouagadougou would only play music from Upper Volta, which was Burkina Faso today.
2: Yes.
1: Or in Cameroon, people only played Cameroon music. So I had this thing where I wanted people to really hear the music, and Decca Records was helping me with that.
0: By the way, the walls of vinyl records in George's studio powerfully attest to that history.
2: So you recognized right away, okay, this is something new, this is exciting, this needs to be heard.
1: Yeah, yeah.

0: You also lived in Paris, right? Where you worked with a lot of African musicians, isn't that right?
1: Yep. In the 1970s, I was living in Paris where I was taping my radio shows on The Voice of America in a studio that was set up at the American Embassy. I don't know if the ambassador knew about it. I was also working on various projects, an African musical that went bankrupt. I had contract with several record companies, for example, with Warner Brothers. And I would get all these record companies to contemplate working with African musicians. I knew them all. I had become their conduit to the world. My studio became the meeting place of African artists in Paris. And that's when I made the decision that I would present these enormously talented artists when I went back to America. I wanted Americans to know them. The idea was to produce a radio program presenting these beautiful African musicians to radio stations in the US. But I did not have the wherewithal and the concentration to accomplish this project. I was involved in a television program, working with NGOs, well, writing songs. But then one day, a friend at The Voice of America told me that a radio producer was looking for somebody to present a program on African music on public radio. Public radio, what is that? I was invited to go meet that person in a studio. And that studio was in a big brick warehouse in a funky neighborhood on New York Avenue. I was a little nervous, I must say. I have worked in many studios, but none like this. The sound engineer opened the many security locks to let me in and introduced me to a tall, lanky, bespectacled and bearded gentleman who had that public radio demeanor, as I call it. George, said the sound engineer, accentuating the French pronunciation of George. Meet Sean Barlow. Sean, who was hardly smiling, said, Hello, George. I've heard a lot of good things about you. As you heard, I need somebody to present this program that I intend to produce for NPR. So, let's record a demo.
2: Oh, so how did that go?
1: We started recording a script that Sean had written. Except for the S's that I usually forget to pronounce, you see, we do not pronounce S's in French, all went smoothly. Thanks to Sean's professionalism and Rob Berman, the sound engineer, smooth engineering. I must say that the sound of that studio was quite amazing.
3: So that's how Georges recalls the beginning of Afropop Worldwide on a previous program. But we thought it would be good to hear from the creator of Afropop himself, Sean Barlow.

What a pleasure to be here honoring Georges Collinet, my friend and colleague of 40 years. Can you believe it? I was in D.C. in 1987 recruiting a team for Afropop Worldwide, and I knew I wanted to have an African broadcast star to be the host of the show. And so the word went out and kept getting candidates, someone who had done college radio in Kenya or this or that. No one really filled the bill. And then I reached out to an African megastar, who will go unnamed, brought him into the studio, and the recording went along these lines of, I couldn't say that. Oh, I couldn't say that. I couldn't say that. And I said, you're right. You couldn't say that because you didn't get the gig. Well, I don't think I was that direct, but that was the point. We needed somebody who I could work with. Then along comes Georges, gives me a call, and so we brought him to the studio in Northeast Washington, Lion and Fox Studio, and got him rolling, and right away I knew we had our guy. He had the charisma, we had the chops, and he had ideas and notes, and he actually had the looks, a good looker for a radio personality, and he was just a lot of fun. One thing about Georges is, you know, a lot of radio people, they are basically reading scripts. And that's fine. But Georges, he performed scripts for Afropop. And we really did something fantastic together in terms of bringing to life this beautiful, wonderful music that we were so lucky to bring to American listeners all across the country. Further down the road, another thing I loved about working with Georges was our wonderful Afropop tours around the country. Stations would invite us to do Afropop dance parties in places like the Belly Up Tavern in San Diego, California, where Georges got on stage and taught the crowd the Bikutsi dance from his native Cameroon. And we performed in the Field Museum in Chicago, surrounded by dinosaurs, Akron, Ohio, Hawaii, all sorts of great places, and everywhere we went, people loved meeting Georges. He was an immediate hit. Oh, Georges, it's been a great ride, and more to come. Love

Nigerian juju star King Sunny Ade with his timeless song Jafumi. This is one of the artists who first inspired this program back in the 1980s. A number of listeners have sent us testimonials to George, telling stories about collecting cassettes of episodes recorded off the radio, papering their walls with maps of Africa and the world so they can keep track of his various destinations, even discovering their own roots through an Afropop program. Big thanks to all who reached out, and keep those cards and letters coming. As we said in the old days, we'll make sure George gets them. Some of our luckiest listeners have memories of traveling to Africa with George on one or more of our Afropop music tours. Here's one choice example from Kathy Tiddens, who traveled to Mali with George and Sean back in 1998.

One of many vivid memories was our flight to Timbuktu from Mopti. There was a long wait in an old airport as we looked out the window at the only airplane probably within hundreds of miles, the pilot smoking in its shade on the tarmac. There was some heavy negotiating going on to make sure everyone in our group got on the possibly overbooked plane. I became more and more nervous as we waited. When I turned to George for reassurance, he said, "Nothing can happen to us. Ali Farka Touré is on the plane." As Gary and I were muttering about the crash that killed Buddy Holly, Richie Valens, and the Big Bopper, George added, "Don't worry, pussycat. Uncle George is here." So we all climbed the steps and boarded the Soviet-era plane, where it all became almost comically more worrying. The no-smoking signs were in Cyrillic, and there was a limp brown curtain, half-attached, separating us from the cockpit. After an uneventful flight of an hour, we staggered off the plane ready for bed, coffee, or a drink, only to find another hurdle, a desk set up on the asphalt where several officers seemed ready to delay us with some bureaucratic formality. But astonishingly, they were there to stamp our passports with something I prize to this day, proof that we had indeed been to Timbuktu, and we did it in the company of Ali Farka Touré and Georges Collinet.

0: While we were working on this program, George got a Zoom call from our woman in Nkata Bay, Malawi, Afropop contributor and Planet Afropop co-host Mukwai Wabesiolwe.
1: Hey, George.
2: Hey, how are you, Mukwai?
1: Hello, my darling. How are you?
2: Missing you, missing you, missing you.
1: Missing you, my petit croissant.
2: Mm.
1: I've got a surprise for you, my love. We have just refurbished the studio, George, and we want to name it after you. We are going to launch the George Collinet Recording Studio in Nkata Bay, Malawi. Yay!
2: Oh, yeah, thank you. Yay! Bravo!
1: I love your reaction, George. We kept it a secret behind the scenes. But my darling, we love you so much. We want to dedicate this recording studio on Lake Malawi to you.
2: Wow.
1: The building is already up. We're doing the interiors right now. And you're going to have your little name all over every recording.
2: Oh, thank you very much.
1: Yes.
2: Thank you.
1: There you go. Yay!
2: When do I get a ticket to come and inaugurate it?
1: Straight away, Joji said. Whenever you're ready.
2: Oh, fantastic. Thank you.
1: Yes. Thank you, everybody. Thanks so much.

0: That's Grace Decca with her 2025 Makossa hit, Johnny. Before long, George and McQuay were comparing notes on other recent songs they're enjoying. George was having trouble fishing for a certain title.
1: And it's not the song No Orgasm in Heaven. Not that one.
2: I love that song, though.
1: We know you love it, George. We know.
2: What does that mean, McQuay?
1: Just the way your face lights up when I give the title of that song.

0: from Ghana via Real World Studio in the UK. That's Lamisi with No Orgasm in Heaven.
1: Oh, yes, that is a great song. And there's another one too by the Belgian guy.
2: Oh, Stromae,
1: yeah. His song, Papa Wetu.
2: Oh, I know that song.
1: Beautiful. I love it.
2: Papa Ute. Papa Ute, Ute, Ute. That one.
1: Papa Wetu. Father, where are you? It's really a great song. I mean, the rhythm is fabulous.
2: Yes, it's empowering.

0: Trome with Papa Ute.
1: And George, are you going to pack your bags to come to Malawi?
2: They're packed already.
1: Okay. We're all waiting for you.
2: Okay.
1: All right, my darlings. Thank you so much, everyone.
2: Thank you very much.
1: Bye.

Coming up, a side of Georges in the studio that listeners have never heard before, and more reminiscences from the man himself. I'm Banning Air, and we're celebrating Georges Collinet on Afropop Worldwide from PRX.

0: As an Afropop producer, I've had the honor and pleasure of directing George on countless episodes of this program. The man is a perfectionist. And some of those more discursive, hip, deep programs, you know the ones I mean, were not always easy to get through. But George always keeps things light. Our chief audio engineer, Michael Jones, pulled a few choice outtakes from some of those sessions. This is the stuff that keeps us laughing, and you're now going to hear it for the very first time.
1: Let's have a listen. Let's have a listen. Let's have a listen.
2: Let's have a listen. Let's have a listen.
3: I love my voice when I do a lion. The lion of Ethiopia. Where do you live? In the palace of Haile Selassie.
1: And thanks to... I'm going crazy, I think. Oh, my God. Okay. In Brooklyn, to hear what it sounds like to get crunk in the name of the Lord. Hallelujah. Oops, sorry. So get down, you sinner. No. Sam Backer is a producer for New Media and Rice and Beans and everything in between. So it's African pop music. Well, I guess you could call that Afro. Let's find a good name for that. Sam, what? Yeah. All right. Afro pop. All right. In this song, Jarjobi is urging the president, that asshole, to use his powers to fight what it calls... No, did I say something wrong there? Mine was not in the bush. Oh my God, who is editing this? Oh no, Stephanie LeBeau, my baby. Oh no, I'm sorry, Stephanie. Don't get mad at me, please. I love you, you know that. Stephanie, this is... I make all these retakes just for you to give you a job. So you should thank me and give me a cut. We sent producer Saxon Baird, no relation to the Saxon sound. Saxon Baird is a nerd who lives in Brooklyn. All right, okay. Les Back, professor at Goldsmith and author of numerous books on racism and identity, grew up in the South London neighborhood of Lewisham, a major center of Jamaican music, its sound system culture, and racial tension during the 1970s and 80s. Producer Sexy Saxon Baird. Here is Michael Frischkopf. You know, my German is interfering here. Frischkopf. Oh, my God. My father used to say man is perfectible. And well, it takes a while to do that, but anyway. That's when the sound we know today as Salegi was born. That's perfect. Oh, yes, I love myself at times. Sean, you know that you're putting me in big trouble, right? You're aware of that. With whom? With the World Bank. I work there. I told them that traffic is terrible. Why do you need a backup for this? You're not sure of your recordings or what? Oh, man, you're just... Boy. Yeah, just for safety. Let's make a dozen. Okay. Oh, come on, George. Our producer for New Media is Sam Backer, and I'm nobody. That's all. Join us next week for another edition of Afro. And he's seen for himself how quickly blackness blah blah blah blah blah blah blah. I've been drinking sky juice. George, where is he? I think he left the country. Hey, come on, man. Cool down the pace, man. Okay. Give me another spliff.
4: Summertime.
1: Hello, I'm Georges Collinet. It's summertime, the best season to catch live African music. Our director of development is Mukwe Wabeisi Jolwe, and our director of new media is Savion Biggs. And I'm Georges Collinet, our director of my mouth. No, come on, you can't see that.
5: Lagbaja is an unusual artist. He emerged on the Nigerian scene in 1993, and in every performance and interview since, he has worn a colorful mask. He's never shown his face as an artist. We ask him, well, what the hell is wrong with you?
6: Wow.
2: Oh, how sweet it is.
1: Yeah, let me do it again. Benning, you want me to do it again? Who wants to... Hey, Sean, do you want me to do it again?
4: Yeah, do it again.
1: I had a burp. I burped.
2: And I'm burping again. Hmm.
1: And I will stop burping and read the script. Okay. In bold defiance of the missionaries.
2: Ah, that's it. Yeah, yeah, yeah.
1: Cape Verdean rap.
0: That was good.
1: Halfway through the final song of the group's ecstatically received first show, the lights went off and the fire alarm sounded. Eep, eep, eep. But the band played on as if nothing else mattered. You know why? Because they want to impress the audience, and it's the only time they can do it, when in the middle of the fire. Oh, God! Jesus! If you listen closely, you can hear Sam yelling, "Oh, God, let's get out of here! Let's get out of here!" Hmm, that's nice. Very nice. Nice-o! Fantastic!
6: Oh my goodness. Oh my goodness. That crazy guy took out all these outtakes. I mean, I can't believe it. I cannot believe it. Wow.
7: Yeah, well, I had to remove some of the ones that were a little bit more racy.
6: You know, the problem is that at one point I sound like I have a spliff.
7: Oh.
6: But you know, I don't use mind enhancers. I don't need it.
7: Pure as the driven snow, eh?
6: I just don't do that. The few times I've done it with some of my good friends at Peter Tosh, I couldn't speak for at least 2 hours.
7: Oh.
6: What about...
7: Tell me about your meeting with Peter Tosh. Where was that?
6: Oh, my goodness. It was at a Voice of America. And, you know, I was meeting all these people, the old reggae big stars would come. We hear Peter Tosh is in town, and he calls me and he says, come and see me in my hotel. And all these girls, oh, my God, we want to come and see him. Can we join you? And my sound engineer came, and we had this big Nagra recorder and everything else. We arrive at Peter Tosh. He's on his bed. There were about 3 Russian ladies, 2 French ladies, mostly ladies, and me. And Peter Tosh is lying down on his bed, half naked, just with his BVD.
7: Like Fela, right?
6: Yeah. And he was smoking this thing. And my sound engineer had to be next to him with the microphone. The guy was so stoned. He was an older man. Ooh, I feel weird. It was so funny. But Peter was an amazing... Oh, my God.
7: He was a great artist.
6: Yeah.

0: Let's talk about music a bit. I mean, through VOA, through your work in Paris, through all these Afropop shows, almost 900 Afropop shows.
1: 900?
0: Almost, yeah. And you've heard so much music in all those years. What is it that really sticks with you? What do you still love? What do you still want to listen to?
1: Oh, well, I mean, Congo, Rumba. And even it's even popular today. I mean, everybody is trying to put together some new music style and everything, but they always end up with this guitar riff from Congo. You know, it's amazing. It's amazing. The other day I was listening to an interview.
0: Oh, is this by chance your interview with the late great guitarist Dr. Nico?
1: Oh, you must have been listening to me. But is that a microphone here?
0: Call it a lucky guess.
1: I had an interview with Dr. Nico. He was in America, not on tour. He came there to go to a hospital, I think. And he came to the house and he saw my son and he started teaching guitar to Giorgio, to George Alexandre, my son.
0: He was very young then, Giorgio.
1: Oh, yeah, he was 7, 8 years old. And he's there and they're playing that guitar. And then I said, look, Nico, let's do a promo for your show because you're going back to Kinshasa and you've been talking a lot about, hey, I'm back. And so let's do it. So we did a promo in my house and he left and he died maybe 2-3 weeks later.
0: Oh, wow.
1: Yeah. It was terrible. Ouais, je suis de retour. Dis-moi, je suis de retour. Je suis de retour.
0: Oh, boy. That was his promo for heaven.
1: Yeah.

From 1967, that's Orchestra African Fiesta with Kasandawa Mikalai, a.k.a. Dr. Nico, on guitar with his accompanist Mwamba Mongola Disho.

0: Congo.
1: Congo and Congo-Brazzaville and...
0: Brazzaville, Les Bantu de la Capitale with Pamelo Munka. We interviewed him in 1987. Wow, that was my first trip to Africa.
1: All these guys, they would invite me to their house. And Munka said, you have to have dinner with me. I will have a cook for you, a good muamba. That's a chicken, arachide, peanut chicken with a peanut sauce. That's a national dish. He's there, and we have this beautiful house, beautiful living room. Everything is furnitures like you can't believe, all white, of course. And right in the middle of it, this huge refrigerator. I say, why do you have a refrigerator here? Well, it's a sign of my wealth. And that's where you put your beer, right? I say, okay, that's fine. But this huge refrigerator in the middle of his room with all these beautiful sofas and
2: the refrigerator is in the middle of the living room. It's crazy.
1: Yeah.

0: Jocelyne with the Bantus de la Capitale from Brazzaville, just across the Congo River from Kinshasa. Turns out Kinshasa is a place with all kinds of memories for Georges.
1: In Kinshasa, when I arrived the first time, there was Taboulé, Franco, and some other guys, the Sosoliso. But Taboulé and Franco had a big fight. And I was going there on tour to promote the U.S. I was the sugar to attract people. So I'm visiting everybody, all the ministers and blah, blah, blah, blah, blah. And I'm supposed to be at Franco and Taboulé. Each one had prepared a big event for my arrival. And I arrived late. I was about 2-3 hours late. Franco goes on radio, on national radio that broadcast at the time. It was a powerful radio that broadcast all over Africa. And Mabeka was the big star there, the big radio star. Ignace Mabeka was a really good friend. He used to tell me, George, you have to stop copying me because you do exactly everything I do. I said, but how do I know what you do? Well, you must be listening to me because you do exactly what I do. All the radio personalities in Africa were copying my style. But he, Mabeka Ignace, said that I was copying him. I said, okay, that's fine. But Joe, you're very good, you know that. Yeah, yeah. So Franco goes on the radio, say, well, the Americans, they're kidnapping our hero, and that's terrible, blah, blah, blah, blah, blah, blah, blah. A story, my God, it was unbelievable. And so Mabeka goes on and he says, oh, okay, don't worry. No, he will be with me coming soon. We're going to do a show together. And then Rochereau Taboulé comes in and says, hey, the Americans have kidnapped my hero and Franco has kidnapped my hero. I said, no, it's okay. It's me, I'm late. It's fine. Oh, my God. It went on for a week. The whole of Africa was completely subjugated by that story.
2: They thought that you had been kidnapped.
1: Yeah.
2: Where's Georges Collinet?
1: Yeah, where is he?

0: Branco and OK Jazz with a hit from their early career repertoire. That's Bolingo Ya Bougie. So you were the sugar, and that's how you actually ended up meeting Mobutu, right?
1: No. Mobutu invited me to his son's wedding in Badolite, the wedding of Zanga Mobutu.
0: What year, roughly?
1: It was in the 80s.
0: Okay, sort of middle of his career.
1: Yeah, well, he got expelled.
0: In 97.
1: In 97.
2: So he's still very much at the top of his game when he invites you to this wedding in the mid-80s, right?
1: Yes, and that's how I met President Bongo of Gabon.
0: Uh-huh.
1: And everybody was talking, Monsieur Collinet, the man who makes President Bongo smile. It was so funny.
0: Oh, boy, that's great.
1: Oh, well, Mobutu was pretending that since I saw Bongo first, he got kind of incensed. And he said, well, stay with him. Stay with the small guy. Because Bongo is very small. Yeah. He said, that's okay, it's okay. But one day I received a ticket to go to Badolite, and there's that huge plane, you know, the 3-star? It had 3 engines on the back. And we're flying from Kinshasa, and I'm alone with my cameraman.
0: Mm-hmm.
1: We're flying forever for about 2-3 hours. And then suddenly I hear, Monsieur Collinet, fasten your seatbelt. We're ready to land. And I look outside and I said, but that's, it's only the forest, the forest, it's amazing. We called it the Parsley Garden because from way up, there's so many trees. It looks like parsley. And then I looked, and suddenly I see a clearing. I said, Stuart, I see the Concorde. Am I going crazy or what? Ah, oui, Monsieur Collinet. Le président went shopping in Monaco. Can you imagine? The Concorde in the middle.

0: And then there is suddenly you hear a helicopter coming in and lands right next to us. And out come Mobutu with his cane and his leopard hat. Mobutu arrives and gets up on stage, and you can't believe the sound of the animateur and the animation. And then Mobutu picks up the microphone and he say, "Nya nya." I started laughing. And the minister who was next to me said, "Why, don't laugh like that. Are you crazy? You want to die?" It was amazing. It was amazing. And he calls people to come up stage. "Now, do you like what I'm doing?" And the one guy would say, "No, Mr. President, because I'm a peasant. I live over in a forest and we don't have any way to transport. There are no roads. There are no trucks. There are no equipment. No, nothing. I have nothing." And say, "Ah!" And then he calls on the Minister of Interior or something like that. "Come here. Come here." And the guy comes here and he says, "So, tomorrow, I want this gentleman to have two trucks, and I want the road to be built between his place and Kinshasa tomorrow." And the guy said, "Oui, Monsieur le Président. Oui, Monsieur le Président." And he goes back.
1: But I bet that didn't happen, did it?
0: I don't know.
1: Mobutu was famous for not building roads.
0: You know, the thing is, I hate to say it, but this guy had charisma. He was so intelligent, and he was so nice. When I stayed at his palace, his majordome opens the door, and he looks at Stan, my cameraman, who is always dressed with shorts and funny shirts and everything. And he said, he can't come in to see the president dressed like that. That's impossible. You don't do that. And Mobutu happens to come by and he said, "Ah, leave him alone. He's an American."

0: Or with the classic Kimpa Kisangameni.
1: Well, that's a lot about Congo. That's great. What else, music-wise, sticks with you other than Congo?
2: My region in Cameroon, I mean, where I was born, in the south of Cameroon, on the border with Gabon. We have the best drummers in the world there.
0: Ah, yes, the village in

0: Cameroon, you've spoken about this before, including in the excerpt we played earlier in this program.
1: You're born drumming, except me. I can't drum. I don't know. I don't have the drumming rhythm. But everybody there, including all the kids and everything, you should hear. There's a program that I'm trying to put together. It's called Drumming for the Ja. The Ja River is the river next to my village. It's an ecosystem that is so rich. It's protected by UNESCO. And there, you have the pygmies. That's Bakak pygmies are there.

0: It's amazing. It's a region that is so fantastic. You have instruments that you've never seen.
1: Is that the region that Bikutsi music comes from?
0: Absolutely. Bikutsi comes from my area.

0: Vintage Cameroonian Bikutsi music from Roger Bekono.
1: Bikutsi comes from my area, and then you go a little further north along the beach, you arrive in Douala, and you have the Makossa.

0: And there's a little vintage Makossa from Charlotte Mbongo.
1: Over the years, I recorded, I don't know how many documentaries I produced. All over, even under duress, because I was shooting during the war in Liberia. The Nigerian army was coming to take control of the situation, and it was an amazing time because I was asked to do a documentary to kick Charles Taylor out, and it worked. And now he's at The Hague. But it was so dangerous because, you know, I remember hearing the bullets hitting the leaves above my head.
0: From dodging bullets in Liberia to making hits in Africa, France, and the U.S., Georges Collinet seems to have done it all. But as our time runs out today, I had to ask, what lies ahead for African music and for the work Afropop has been doing all these years? Looking at the legacy of Afropop, those almost 900 shows, what do you feel like that accomplished in America?
1: You know, it has exhilarated me because I remember with Sean when we started the show, I said, if this show lasts a week, I'll give you a bottle of champagne. And then it was, if it lasts a month, if it lasts a year. And it's still going on now.
0: Yeah, he's still waiting for those crates of champagne to arrive.
1: Yeah, he can't wait.
0: So what do you see as the future? You know, African music, it's winning Grammy Awards now. It's filling stadiums. It's really become part of the landscape. Not quite mainstream, but pretty close. So where do we go from here? What do you see?
1: I see we still have a long way to go, mind you. Thank God for Nigerians that have really, really, really done an amazing work promoting African music. But, you know, sometimes I talk to people about African music and they still don't know what it is. There's still a long way to go. We still have a lot of work to do, but it's very exciting. We are very, very lucky to have this.

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And I'm proud to introduce our new editorial assistant, Mariana Jacoby. George Collinet will be back next week in the host chair. I'm Banning Air for Afropop Worldwide from PRX.

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1: 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This is DC Roots Guitar Edition.

Oh, yes. That is Melancholy Serenade from the great Danny Gatton, from his album Unfinished Business. And it is our theme song for DC Roots Guitar Edition. I'm Brian Reichardt, normally here with John Prebity. In fact, we haven't been together in the studio for the last several shows, and we're very upset. Hopefully you're upset too. No, but normally we're here together playing music from the DMV, either whether it's Guitar Edition or it's just DC Roots, where we play all the great music from this area. Anything we play is from artists who are either currently out there now, cut their teeth here, or, you know, made themselves a name for themselves after coming from here. Anyway, so here we are, and thank you for joining us. I'm flying solo because John is out gigging, entertaining folks this evening, and boy, are they in for a treat. So, but you're stuck with me. I'll make mostly music. I'll stop talking very soon, because here at TacomaRadio.org, we like to play music. I'm going to start off the first set with a summer favorite that John and I like to play. And, the alarm's going off, so I better play the music out in the parking lot. This is from a Cramps tune from Jumpin' Jupiter called Bikini Girls with Machine Guns. Oh, yeah.

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That's a public service message from WOWD Tacoma Park.

Oh, yeah. I hope your blood is pumping. Mine certainly is after that set. I wanted to make sure everyone was awake for all that music, especially as Danny Gatton so aptly put, fingers on fire, all of those guitar players and all those songs. Anyway, that was Wanted Man from their Channels Volume 1, which is a CD that's all surf music. And that's from guitarist Kenny Pirog and Snoops on bass and Rick Irby on drums, and they're called Wanted Man. And before that was the very same Danny Gatton from Unfinished Business, Fingers on Fire, and the fire truck at the end proves that they were in fact on fire. And I don't know if you ever saw him, got the honor to see him play, but it looked like smoke was coming off the fretboard, that's for sure. And before that, it was the Rock Candy from the Spellcasters, which is Dave Chappell, Joel Harrison, and Anthony Pirog on guitars, John Previty on bass, and the great late Barry Hart on drums. And that was Rock Candy, and that wasn't live, but some of the album that sits off, which is music from the Anacostia Delta, was recorded at the Rhizome, right down the street from our studio. So there was that's the Spellcasters, and we'll hear more from that maybe. And before that was it was Roy Buchanan with Peter Gunn. That's my favorite tune to play, and if you're not just jazzed or, you know, pumping your fists and in joy from that tune, I don't know what's wrong with you. Now, and before that, it was, if I'm getting it right, yeah, it's 2075. It was Chick Hall Jr. From his CD, Nuke the Juke. It's Chick Hall Jr. with the Mustangs. And he's obviously DC music and Anacostia Delta royalty. His father was a great guitar player, Chick Hall Sr., who ran the surf club back in the day. And but that's from his album, and that's Chick Hall shredding. And before that was another tune from Wanted Man from Channels Volume 1, and that was Coastin', sort of a beachy surfing tune. And started off that long set with Jumpin' Jupiter and Bikini Girls with Machine Guns, which is a Cramps tune. And that's the great Pat Cavanaugh on guitar and the late, great Jay Jenk on vocals. And I just love that tune. And John, I hope it's not offensive to anybody, any women wearing bikinis or toting a machine gun. Anyway, so you are listening to WOWD at TacomaRadio.org at 94.3 FM on the dial or at TacomaRadio.org. And something is squeaking, and I'm not sure what it is. It might be the air conditioning, which thankfully is on. Anyway, thank you for joining us. If you actually want to reach out to me while I'm here or while John and I are here any Wednesday, this week it's DC Roots Guitar Edition. Next week it's going to be just DC Roots, where we play everything else. We play singer-songwriters, we play instrumentalists, vocalists, you name it. And we're just so happy to do that. There's so much talent here, we never run out of material. But if you want to get in touch with us, it's at just email us at dj@tacomaradio.org. While we're here every Wednesday from 4 to 6. And if you have a request and we have it, we'll play it. Otherwise, we're also looking for, you know, if you know of a guitar player or a musician that we haven't played, if you're listening, if you're a long-time listener, first-time caller, then let us know. We're always looking. I know there's great talent coming up in town, and this is a music town, so yeah. So let us know. All right. I'm going to start off this next set with Dave Chappell, and this is Can I Change My Mind?

All righty. There we go. And that is Tom Principato from his latest release. It's a tune called Night Walk by Wilson, Bogle, Edwards, and Taylor. And that's off of his CD Twangin', which is the sound a Telecaster makes. The great Tom Principato. And before that, it was Harlem Nocturne as performed by Pete Kennedy off of his some companion CD for Tone, Twang, and Taste. And that's the title of his autobiography as well, which is it's a good read. And so that was Pete Kennedy with Harlem Nocturne. And before that was, of course, the great Chuck Brown with Stormy Monday. And that's live, and it's from a CD called The Very Best of Chuck Brown. And as John always says, and I say it too, or I agree, you can't talk about DC music without talking about Duke Ellington, and you can't talk about DC music without talking about Chuck Brown. So there we go. And before that, it was Link Wray with Jack the Ripper. And, of course, Chuck Brown was trying to get in the beginning. That was a DJ's fault. I could blame John, but he's not here. That was Jack the Ripper. And before that, started off the set with... it didn't start off the set with Ben Out of Shape, but that was Ben Out of Shape, Bobby Parker, from his CD of the same name, Ben Out of Shape. And we had, it was a long set. Tom Principato again from his Robert Johnson Told Me So CD. And that was What Goes Around Comes Around. It's a nice reggae sort of island feel in that tune. And started off the set with Can I Change My Mind with Dave Chappell on guitar and Tommy Lepson on vocals. And it's just a great tune. And so that was the set, and that took us to the hour, and a little bit beyond with that Tom Principato. So you're listening to WOWD, TacomaRadio.org, or Tacoma Radio, and it's either 94.3 FM or TacomaRadio.org. I'm Brian Reichardt, normally here with John Previty, but he's out gigging and entertaining audiences as we speak. So, but we're here every Wednesday. This week it's DC Roots Guitar Edition, and next week it'll be just DC Roots, and where we play everything else. We don't, ignore the guitar, but we try to give, a lot of the singer-songwriters, which are many talented singer-songwriters here, instrumentalists, vocalists, you name it, great music town, and we never run out of material, as we always say, and we love playing it. Just DC, past and present. Out there gigging now or just, having me cut their teeth here. So, thank you for joining me. I'm flying solo. And I think I'll start this next tune with, again, the legendary Danny Gatton. And this time it's with Joey DeFrancesco off of the CD Relentless. And this is a tune called Kindred Spirits.

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Oh yeah, that's one of my favorite of the Mesthetics tunes off their first album, just the eponymous Mesthetics, which is Anthony Perog on guitar, Brendan Canty on drums, and Joe Lally on bass, the rhythm section for Fugazi. But I love that song, love the drumming, the guitar playing, the bass playing, all of it. It's a great tune. And that was the end of that set. Before that, it was the Chuck Underwood Trio. And that trio is Chuck Underwood on guitar, Mark Leisher on bass, and Byron McWilliams on drums. And that tune was called Dust Bowl, and that's off the latest release by the Chuck Underwood Trio, Little Rock. Just came out, I think, last year. Well, it might have been this year. Anyway, the Chuck Underwood Trio. And before that, of course, was Roy Buchanan, but a showcasing also Dick Heinze on the Hammond B3, I think, a Hammond B3. I'm not a musician, but it sounds like one. But just a killer keyboard player. I used to play with Danny back in the day and Roy Buchanan, and that tune was called Green Onions. And off of Roy Buchanan Live, Amazing Grace. And yeah, just Roy Buchanan both. Roy and Dick were legends in the area. And then another legend, Danny Gatton, with the late, great Danny Gatton, with the late, great Joey DeFrancesco off a CD called Relentless. And that was Kindred Spirits. With a tasty bass solo by ours truly, John Previty, who I'm usually here with on DC Roots Guitar Edition here at WOWD Tacoma Radio. He's out entertaining folks as we speak, so I'm here on solo. Thank you for joining me. Play only DC music, and there's plenty of it, and this is the Guitar Edition. Next week it'll be DC Roots, where we play everything else, including some dark guitar music, but mostly things like singer-songwriters and instrumentalists, vocalists, that sort of thing. So, I'm going to keep going. But hey, stay tuned, because after us, it's Silicon Symphonies with Et, and then it's The Night Out with John Faya Ali. And then Make It Make Sense at 10 o'clock. And I'll tell you what's going on right as we leave, but what they have going on. But we're not the only game in town. There's a lot of great stuff coming on WOWD Tacoma Radio, so stick with us. Going to go out in this last half hour with more acoustic stuff. So, and this is from the Guitar Renegades, and I think you'll recognize the tune. So here we go.

Relation is replaying or interpreting a melody or vocal line or a lyrical phrase from historical recordings without using the direct sample. And that's probably, I think he told me it was Blind Willie McTell. So the Blind Willie interpolation from Brendan Reichardt. And before that, it was Bill Harris with Out of Nowhere, a Johnny Green standard. And that's from Bill Harris, the blues soul of Bill Harris, and a great legendary guitar player from this area. And started that set with the Guitar Renegades with, of course, Smells Like Teen Spirit, which I love. And I said it was an acoustic set, but I forgot there. It's a bunch of guitar players. So, yeah, with Christian Perez and Jan Knutsen. And, oh, I mean, let me find the other names. Christian Perez, Jan Knutsen, Parker Spears, Tommy Holiday, and Connor Holdridge, called The Guitar Renegades, just a killer album. And I think they're actually playing somewhere in Falls Church, Creative Cauldron, sometime soon. So, yeah, just check them out. They're incredible, incredible talents, and really showcase what we can do here on guitar. Even a tune like Smells Like Teen Spirit on, you know, just acoustically or just, you know, instrumentally. So my time is up, and please stay tuned because Ed is coming back with, or coming on with, from 6 to 8 with Silicon Symphonies, presenting a chaotic neural soundtrack to the AI apocalypse and a good excuse to move your feet. And at 8 to 10, it's Night Out with John Faya Ali, spinning upbeat and chill R&B, funk, house, disco, salsa, merengue, bachata, and more. And then it's from 10 to 11, it's Make It Make Sense. Andrea Martinez, a Venezuelan-American writer, artist, and city planner, hosts a bi-weekly hour of unexpected genre twists, unearthing relationships across sounds. So lots of great stuff on WOWD. I really thank you for joining me solo. I'm usually here with John Previty, and but we'll be here next week with DC Roots. But thank you all for joining me, and hope you have a great rest of the day. We're going to go out, as we always do, with Dave Chappell doing Sleepwalk. And see y'all later.

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My name's Et. The name of this program is Silicone Symphonies. Broadcast every other Wednesday from 6 to 8. We alternate with Classic Armenian Diphthongs, which will be on next week at this time. Let's do a little rodeo and talk about what we played. It's been a crackerjack time here. We are currently in the bed hearing Pablo Wessler. This is a new one on Omen Recordings. Hans, my hedgehog, off the his latest The Best by the Fire. Prior to that, we had a release by Damon, the AE put together from 2018. That was In-App Purchases from EOS. There was an AE there as well from Intelligent Models. We had Cabaret Voltaire with Red Mask from Red Mecca from the early 1980s. We had some Sly and Robbie doing a Computer Malfunction. I got that rendition from the, I think it's a compilation, Reggae Great Sly and Robbie at Dub Experience. We had the trio known as Painkiller before that, John Zorn on saxophone, Bill Laswell on bass, Mick Harris on drums and probably electronics too. I got into them because Mick Harris used to be in a little ensemble called Napalm Death. That was Black Hole Dub from their second album, Buried Secrets, on it's on Earache Records, which is kind of fun because that's a metal label. But it's kind of jazzy and kind of dubby. Prior to that, we had Arbeta och Fritid. This is a Swedish group that's featured on the Nurse with Wound list. We're slowly trickling through. We're a little over halfway through with a list of about 300 artists. I play about 4 artists a show, roughly on average. But the Swedish group Arbeta och Fritid had a song called, pardon my Swedish, Jag är inte som andra, Chaos är ordning. From the album Say Up for Livet. Before that, we had East Bay, California, I think Oakland, group Non Plus Temps, with Heads of State from their brand new one, Conditional Bunker, on Silk Breeze, a Philly label. We had Public Image Limited's on the Nurse of Wound list. So I played a song that I think I originally hated by them. It was Fodder Stomp, which I think legend says they were too short on an album length. So they did some improv. So they did a little track called Fodder Stomp, which is ridiculous on their first record. Played that, especially because it's a little improvisational. I don't know how to say improvise anymore, which I think Nurse Swift Wound, Steve Stapleton, the crew would approve of. Before that, we had Paolo Tofani with Impulsi from the album Indicazioni, and that was also a Nurse of Wound artist. And that brings us up to speed. Goodness gracious, I need to play a track right now, and we're going to do so. All right, I've been yakking a lot. Let's get back into it. Still yakking.

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My name is Et, broadcasting every other Wednesday from 6 to 8. We are hearing Pure Motorized Instinct, a reissue from Dark Entries Records. This track is called Geek, and this reissue is called At Last I'm Leaving the Earth. Prior to that, we had Die Krups, Wahre Arbeit, Wahre Lohn, from Volle Kraft Voraus, Belgium's Clinic with Never Get Out. We had a new one from Front Machine, Uncontrolled, from Ruin. It's a new one from the Spanish label Oraculo Records. New one from the fully released Spike Hellas album, brand new. Unwound, Get Right, from that album, was called Successor. Before that, we had a bit of a hardcore track. LSNIT with Reality from the Spectral Reality single from Exit 7 Records. New one from Static Bloom, Overt Spite, from the album Splintered Fingers. That's a new one. Oldie but not a moldie, Nairobi via Kampala group. Duma with Corners and Isle. That was a really, really, really hard one. And we started off that set with from Kampala, Slickback with Hydraulic, a new one called One. That brings us up to speed. I'll be back in a little bit, but let's enjoy the rest of this Pure Motorized Instinct track.

Right now, we're hearing Chris Carter of Throbbing Gristle fame. This came out a couple years ago. I mean, it's even older. It's archival. But this is a release from, a couple of years back, but it's called Archival 1973-1977. It's works by Chris Carter before Throbbing Gristle. This particular track's from 1975, called Hexfoil. We just heard a track by Jacques Tholot, Triptyque pour la foi des ténèbres de Ray Bradbury, from the album Watch Devil Go. That is a Nurse with Wound list artist. We had a new one from Edgar Teoria, from his new one Pavor, and we're up to speed. We got about 33-ish more minutes. You're gonna want to stay tuned though, because at 8 o'clock tonight we got the Night Out with John Faya Ali. Upbeat and chill R&B, funk, house, disco, salsa, merengue, bachata, and more. 10 to 11, we got Make It Make Sense. Andrea Martinez, a Venezuelan-American writer, artist and city planner, and a host, a bi-weekly hour of unexpected genre twists, unearthing relationships across sounds. Meg takes over at 11, but tomorrow morning at 8, we have Coffee and Classics of Carson, pop, rock, singer, songwriters, old and new. There we go. I'll be back sometime.

I believe that's an Australian artist. Dead Love Lives Forever from his latest Black Flowers Remember. And a new one is a reissue of Dark Entries. French cold wave band from South France. Opera de Nuit with Armor Noir off the album Opera de Noir. It's a new reissue. New old cold wave for all y'all. Right now we're hearing Nero's Day at Disneyland. Good. I remember, oh my God. I've known that artist forever. This is Theta Babylon. It's a single. That's kind of cool. It's a new one. And after this, we're going to play a Ladytron track. They released an album this year that I just slept on. So we're going to play just a track from earlier this year. A Death in London's going to be the name of the track. You're going to want to stay tuned because after these two lovely tracks, it's going to be Night Out with John Fialy, and it should be groovy and neat and everything. I'll be back in 2 weeks because remember, next week at this time will be classic Armenian diphthongs. But that's really it. Keep looking up.

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We're back. We're back. We're doing our thing. We appreciate you for tuning in once again to WOWD 94.3 FM, also available via tacomaradio.org. We're here in the Stuart Moore Studios and proud to announce once again, we have been voted 2026 Best Radio Station in the metropolitan area, as voted on by you, the listeners. This is not conjecture. This is not my opinion. It's fact. It's in the city paper. Look it up yourself, and we owe it all to you, our listeners. We appreciate you so much right here on the Night Out Show. In my opinion, this is where the weekend kicks off. It's Wednesday evening, August 12th. I don't know about you. It's been an extremely hectic past 2 weeks for me, so we are going to party and shake it all off right now. Ladies and gentlemen, boys and girls, everybody between and beyond that binary understanding, on behalf of DJ Action Jackson and the entire staff here at WOWD 94.3 FM, I want to welcome you to your beginning of the weekend, the Night Out Show, John Fire Ali, you, me, your mama, your cousin, everybody. Let's get into it because we need it right now.